0: 12 past 2, 774 ABC Melbourne and Victoria. That was New Order and Blue Monday. It is time to talk trees. Dr. Greg Moore is in the house. Any questions you have about any tree, he'll have the answer. 1300 222 774.
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That's Debbie Harry, and I want that man. 27:24. You are on ABC Victoria. It's great to have your company this Tuesday afternoon. Coming up, Adam Ross, our film guy, is going to join us. We're going to talk about those creepy locations. There might be one near you that would be amazing for a horror film. So many horror films coming out. In fact, he's going to review the latest Aussie horror flick that has been wowing audiences at the Sundance Film Festival that was shot right here in Victoria and the creepy location that goes along with it. I'll tell you more about that when he joins us. But I'd love to hear about the locations that you have near you that you reckon would make a great set for a horror film. 1-300-303-468. And we're going to play Drival. This is our word game. I've got a secret five-letter word. And just like the very, very popular word game Wordle, you just have to keep guessing five-letter words until you get it. 1-300-303-468.

We need to know that's happening out on the roads at 20 to 5. Coming up on TMI, acupuncture. Have you used it? Did it work? I'd love to hear your stories this afternoon. If you've got questions, we have a professional acupuncturist with us on TMI. That's next.

0: reason that he's wanting citizenship. It's to do with his job, and he's a very fit young man. Not a doctor, John. I'm sorry it was such a short visit. I'm sorry that you knew Sam Kerr, but that is how the cookie crumbles some nights. Thanks for calling in.
1: See ya.
0: See you. 1300 222 774. Plenty of spots on the board if you'd like to join us. The person who's been waiting longer, just ahead of Les, who's in Echuca, and I see Carmel as well. So they're the three I've got in my sights. I've got Chris in Carlton. I've got, but Carly is next.

only 50? I reckon there might be quite a few more since he wrote that song in 1975. Still crazy after all these years. It's Paul Simon. We are talking about love, romance and dating and connection, knowing when a relationship is worth pursuing and when perhaps it is time to leave that relationship. And that is on the basis of your wonderful candor last week when we asked you about married or single. And the results were emphatic.

0: By Barnaby and Sally to complete the unfinished Christophers.
1: And what makes you think that you could do it?
0: I guess that's where the art of it comes in.
1: Oh, poo.
2: He's very good, isn't he?
3: He's very good. And yes, there is like a bit of like, what is

0: Yeah, Liv. Oh, Livy Newton-John, you're going to be hopelessly devoted to Trev because he'll look after you. Hello, Trev.
1: Oh, that was a nice little link across, wasn't it?
0: Oh.
1: Thank you.
0: I am. I'm hopelessly devoted to you, Trev.
1: You know, when you move house, which is, well, I don't know how many times I've moved house over the years, there's always stuff that seems to follow you and you have no reason to understand why.
0: The unopened box.
1: And you go, what have I got that for? And why has it been following me around for the last 30 years? A good example being power leads to things or leads that connect things. And I have leads there from such a long time ago that I don't even know what they fit with.
0: I've got old iPhone charging cables that don't even, there's no device in the world they can connect to.
1: That's it. So why do they follow us around, I ask you?
0: Please answer.
1: I will provide that answer for you with Janet McLeod in just a little bit. It's one of the things that we'll talk with her about.
0: Please, it's compulsory listening. I'll make sure.
1: All right, see you, mate.
0: Have a good show. Talk tomorrow.
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0: That's Ken Wilde and the Kids in America. Thank you, Sharon. Kangaroo Island says at this point the entire segment is turning into a series of unfortunate events. It seems that way. What can I tell you? I can tell you that Beatrice Baudelaire is the daughter of this particular snicket. I can tell you that. Hello, Josh.
1: Yeah, hi, mate.
0: Do you know the name of the snicket?
1: Oh, look, mate, the only thing I can think of, and I think the unfortunate things may have, actually made me realise where I heard it from, but Whippity?
0: No, not Whippity Snicket, but it sounds so good.
1: I don't know, yeah, sorry, mate. Sorry to waste your time.
0: No, it's not a waste of time because I love the answer. See, someone else has said, was it Pernickety Snicket, which I like too. Thank you anyway, Josh. Sal in Redlands knows the answer. Harvey in Glen Iris knows the answer. All of these people know who it is, but we just need someone to ring up. Otherwise, I've got a text here from Janet McLeod who says, by the way, we're going, we'll be at this till 11 o'clock tomorrow morning. We may well be. And Janet, poor Janet, will be waiting in the wings until then. So you got Lemony Snicket. It's not Lemony. It's not Jacques Snippet. It's not Chaz Snicket. No, no, no. But it is the mother of Beatrice Baudelaire. I can tell you that. I don't know if that helps anybody or not. Hello, Steve.
2: Hi, Trev. Welcome back.
0: Thank you. Which snicket is it?
2: It's Kit.
0: It's Kit Snicket.
2: Yeah.
0: Why was that so hard to get, Steve?
2: Oh, I don't know. I just woke up and I heard a few of the wrong answers, but I just remember that when you said it was the daughter,
0: then it was
2: the mother of one of the Baudelaires.
0: Yeah, it was Kit Snicket. She was also a very proud member of the fire department too.
2: Yeah.
0: Thank you, Steve. Otherwise we would have been here for goodness knows how long.
2: That's okay.
0: Now we have another three questions, two questions to go. So I'll tell you what they are. You can choose either the which question or the who question.
2: Whichever one you.
0: No, you have to choose.
2: Which?
0: Which Degrassi High student had best friends, Snake? Who had a best friend called Snake?
2: I remember the show. I think I'll have to pass it on. Trevor, I'm happy I could help you with the other one, but...
0: Steve, I am eternally grateful.
2: That's okay.
0: Thank you.
2: Okay.
0: Which member of the Degrassi High, which Degrassi High student had the best friend called Snake? I can tell you that

0: Paul and Oates. And I can't go for that, taking us up to the next ABC News. Thank you for joining us on Overnights. Look forward to talking to you again tomorrow.
1: Good morning, Natasha McFarlane with ABC News. A US helicopter has been shot down over the Strait of Hormuz, with President Donald Trump vowing that there will be a response. America's editor John Lyons reports.
2: President Trump says that Iran has shot down an Apache helicopter, which was patrolling the Strait of Hormuz near Oman. Iran's state media gave no confirmation of the incident, but rather reported President Trump's social media post about the downing of the helicopter. Two US crew members were rescued from the water about 2 hours later, and President Trump says that, of necessity, the US must respond. John Lyons, ABC News, Washington.
1: Firefighters have spent the night at two large factory fires in different parts of Melbourne, with investigators working to determine what caused them. Costa Haritos has the details.
3: Alarms ring out as huge flames light up the night sky, and 70 firefighters battle a blaze at Campbellfield in the city's north. The fire broke out on Nathan Drive just after 11, with firefighters using aerial equipment to tackle the blaze from above. It's not believed anyone was inside the premises at the time. Crews have also spent the night at a car paint factory in Carrum Downs, where three offenders were spotted fleeing the scene in a dark-coloured vehicle. Police say there were no reported injuries and continue investigating the cause of both fires.
1: The life and legacy of Neil Danaher will be honoured with a state funeral today at the MCG. Ethan Seidemann reports.
4: Danaher played 82 games for Essendon during an injury-plagued career, but is better known as Melbourne's coach during the early 2000s, bringing them from the bottom of the ladder to the grand final in 3 years. He dedicated his later life to raising awareness for motor neurone disease through his charity Fight MND, following his diagnosis in 2013. The charity has since raised over $150 million for MND research. Danaher was named Victorian of the Year in 2019 and Australian of the Year in 2025, before his death last month at the age of 65. The funeral begins at 1 p.m.
1: The state government is lowering rent caps for Victorians in its affordable housing scheme. Rents will now be discounted by 25% below market rate, up from 10% previously, or 30% of household income, whichever is lower. Standard leases will also be extended from 3 to 5 years. Researchers found tenants can be locked out of affordable housing if their income is too low to afford even discounted rent. Attention, Victorian Housing Minister Nick Stakos says the scheme is designed to address.
5: It is going to mean that for people who are not quite eligible for social housing, but also can't afford your usual private market rental, that we do have this other option.
1: To sport, six footballing greats were entered into the Australian Football Hall of Fame last night, while West Australian footy icon Bill Walker has become the game's 34th legend. Tim Evans, John Worsfold, David Cantilla, Hayden Kennedy, Dustin Fletcher and Gary Ablett Jr. were selected in this year's class. Ablett was welcomed in his first year of eligibility, joining his father in the elite group. And Serena Williams has made a winning return to professional tennis after nearly 4 years away from the sport. The 44-year-old teamed up with 19-year-old Canadian Victoria M. Boko to win their opening doubles match at the Queen's Club event in London, 7-6, 6-2, against the tournament's third seeds. Williams says she needs to get better.
6: Well, we had a lot of fun.
7: We did have a lot of fun, you know.
6: I feel like there's room for improvement. I need to make some returns next match, I will. I didn't miss one in practice, but yeah, that was a little embarrassing out there. But, you know, the good news is we can do better. I can do better.
1: To the weather, there's a gale warning for the West Coast. For the state, damaging winds about parts of the Otway's coast and the high elevations of the Eastern Ranges and the Grampians easing during the day. Elsewhere, a mild day with moderate to fresh northerly winds tending light westerly change in the afternoon. Isolated showers on and north of the Divide becoming scattered about the Eastern Ranges. Isolated showers also developing from the west and extending through the south. mostly dry in East Gippsland and the far northwest. For Melbourne, cloudy today, a very high chance of showers, most likely from late this morning, heading for a top of 19 degrees. Tomorrow, a shower or two, 17. Right now, it's 16 degrees in the city. 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
8: Good morning. Welcome to AM. I'm Melissa Clark in Canberra, coming to you from Ngunnawal country and acknowledging other custodians. The US president is vowing to retaliate for the downing of a military helicopter, which he's blamed on Iran. Two pilots had to be rescued after an Apache helicopter was shot down over the Strait of Hormuz. The ABC's America's editor, John Lyons, is in Washington.
9: Well, Melissa, President Trump has put out an announcement, if you like, on his Truth social media post where he says that the Iranians shot down an Apache helicopter which was patrolling the Strait of Hormuz. Now, it's interesting that the Iranian state media have not said anything or confirmed this, but rather intriguingly, they have reported what President Trump has said about this. Now, the Americans are now trying to work out here in Washington, was it intentional? Was it an accident? It looks like it might have been by a drone. And so now the key issue is what and how does America respond? President Trump is saying that there will, by necessity, he said, the US must of necessity respond. So I think we can expect a response.
8: So what are the prospects then of this escalating further from this one incident into something broader?
9: Well, that's the key question. If there's a response by the United States, and I think they will, I think President Trump feels he has to respond. An Apache helicopter's been shot down. The two crew members have been rescued from the water about 2 hours later. And the United States would feel it has to do some sort of response. The question is, will that be proportionate or will it be a dramatic escalation of this conflict? Now, I think that only yesterday President Trump was saying that he thinks we're within days of an end of this war. He said that many times, of course, but he clearly wants this war to end. It's becoming a real political problem for him here in America. So my own sense is that, yes, there will be a response. It will be fairly quick within the next 24 hours, I imagine. And I think it will be a lower key proportionate response. I get the sense here in Washington that it will probably be hitting a military installation of one sort or another. I think they'll be very careful that this doesn't involve civilians and that this is not a further escalation of this conflict.
8: John Lyons in Washington. And since we spoke to John, the Iranian foreign minister has posted on social media suggesting the helicopter wasn't deliberately targeted. The peak body for autism will front an inquiry into the federal government's National Disability Insurance Scheme legislation today. The Australian Autism Alliance is calling for a pause to any changes until programs being set up to replace parts of the NDIS have been established. It's concerned kids with moderate autism could lose critical supports as the federal government transitions responsibility for their care back to states and territories. Oliver Gordon reports.
10: Jenny Karavolis is the co-chair of the country's peak autism body. She's also the mother of a person living with the condition.
11: My son, in his own words, has said that he is too autistic for mainstream, but maybe not autistic enough for supports.
10: Today, she'll front a Senate inquiry examining the government's NDIS amendment legislation to ask for a pause.
11: Not saying that the reform won't work, I'm saying the reform isn't ready.
10: The government's bill is aimed at drastically reducing the cost of the scheme. It strips away automatic NDIS entry based solely on a medical diagnosis such as autism. Jenny Karavolis understands the need for change, but says many in the autism community, including her son, are nervous they'll have critical supports cut if the law passes Parliament.
11: We're not set up for success. States and territories are still trying to build the systems for individuals to move back into.
10: Across the country, as many as one in six junior primary school-aged boys are on the NDIS. Most are enrolled for autism or developmental delays. As part of the government's shake-up, kids with mild to moderate autism would be steered away from the national scheme to state and territory-run Thriving Kids programs. But there's growing concern some could be worse off under the changes. Independent MP Dr Monique Ryan agrees.
12: We know that the government is planning to cut 160,000 people off the scheme. I'm aware of people who are losing packages already. The Thriving Kids program is not yet up and going. And so there's a real concern that people will be cut off from the scheme before alternative supports are available for them.
10: A federal government spokesperson says it's treating as a matter of urgency the need to provide parents with a more suitable system of support for their children. But Dr Ryan says the timeframes the federal government has flagged to get Thriving Kids up and running are unrealistic.
12: You can't just establish early learning and other developmental services overnight. Those things were lost over years when the NDIS was first established, and it will take years to get them up and going again.
10: While there's broad consensus about the need to change some parts of the NDIS, many in the disability community are unhappy about the amount of time dedicated to the Senate inquiry examining the government's proposed changes. They're also worried the reforms could be rushed through Parliament. Dr Monique Ryan again.
12: The disability community was given 11 days to put in submissions to this inquiry and 3 days of public hearings. The government has denied the disability community the voice and the input that it deserves.
10: The sweeping changes have been designed to make the $50 billion NDIS more sustainable, following concerns the scheme would cost more than Medicare by the end of the decade. The inquiry into the bill will report by June 16.
8: Oliver Gordon there. Remote communities are facing lengthy delays for urgent housing repairs. The long waiting list for repairs and shortage of homes is leading to overcrowding, especially for First Nations families where multiple generations often live together. Reporter Brianna Fiore travelled to Wilcannia in outback New South Wales for this report. Letitia Jones is rocking her newborn grandson to sleep at her home in Wilcannia in far western New South Wales. Three generations live under the one roof, a small three-bedroom property on a red dirt road. And one of those rooms was closed off for months.
13: And this is the room that's full of mould that we can't use at the moment.
8: It means the First Nations family is forced to squeeze 5 mattresses onto their living room floor.
13: Yeah, I've got one here, they're sleeping, me and my other 2 daughters.
8: The 45-year-old says she's considering creating a makeshift bedroom outside.
13: I'm going to do my veranda up and that's going to be my little part of the house because just, put bed and lounges or whatever out there.
8: Data from the New South Wales government shows it could take anywhere from 2 to 5 years on the wait list to get a similar-sized home in the remote town. Letitia Jones says the overcrowding has affected her children's education because they don't have room or space to study or prepare for school.
13: Just breaks us to that we had to live like this and they don't care, I'm on a waiting list priority, but they just keep jumping and not even coming to help us, and then they say, oh, you're not the only one suffering.
8: Her mother, Brenda Riley, says she's had to step in to help.
14: But I've got to take a lot of my grandkids and take them into my house, for room. I'm angry with it all because I had to sit and watch this for years with my daughter.
8: Letitia Jones's home is managed by the Mid-Lachlan Aboriginal Housing Management Cooperative. Its acting general manager, Charlie Trindle, acknowledges the delay and says, as with many remote communities, timeframes can be impacted by contractor availability. Since the ABC made contact with the cooperative, the works on Letitia Jones's home have been completed. Aboriginal culture and history professor, Paul Memmott from the University of Queensland, says overcrowding and delays to maintenance are widespread across remote parts of Australia.
15: There's lots of communities with those sort of housing problems. The more remote you are, the less attention you get from governments.
8: The latest New South Wales data shows that 54,000 people were on the general wait list for social housing and more than 10,000 were on the priority list. Professor Memmott says supply failing to keep up with demand is nothing new.
15: We've always been here. There was only a concerted effort to house all Aboriginal people coming with the Whitlam government in the early 70s.
8: He says some local Aboriginal agencies are proactive and concerned, but they often don't have government funding to address the problems. He believes governments need to rethink housing designs for Indigenous communities, taking into account the specific cultural needs of Aboriginal families.
15: We're working on a project just out of Tennant Creek, a group called Wilya Junta, but the house has been designed by the Aboriginal owner and his wife to be culturally appropriate and climatically appropriate. So he can have up to 30 people in the house at once.
8: A Homes New South Wales spokesperson says reports of substandard housing are deeply concerning, and tenants can seek resolution through the New South Wales Civil and Administrative Tribunal. Brianna Fiore there. And that's early AM for today. Just briefly in finance, the oil price is lower, Brent crude trading at $91.69 US a barrel. I'm Melissa Clark. The time now, 6:15.
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17: Good morning. You're listening to ABC Goulburn Murray, ABC Shepparton and ABC Gippsland. My name is Annie Brown. Hope you're well this morning. Now, we could be looking at label changes on food and beverages in supermarkets. Public consultation has begun on a proposal to make health star ratings mandatory on all packaged foods and drinks sold in Australia. It's to help shoppers make healthier choices. I'll tell you more about that story up next. And we're about 500,000 megalitres down this irrigation season from the last, according to Goulburn Murray Water. I'll also tell you a bit about that. And what impact is the rain having on the grain? I'll tell you all about that as well. We'll check in with the grain market. But first, let's take a look at the weather, speaking of the rain. First up, a few warnings today. There's a severe weather warning for damaging winds for people in parts of the northeast, east Gippsland, west and south Gippsland districts. It's up in the mountains really today. Falls Creek, Mount Hotham and Mount Buller. Also a warning to sheep graziers in the northeast forecast district today, and a strong wind warning for the east Gippsland coast. In the northeast and northern country today, expect a high chance of showers, becoming less likely late this morning. Daytime maximum temperatures of around 18 degrees. The rain continues down into the west, south and central parts of Gippy today, easing a bit in the east with a medium chance of showers. Those temperatures around 18 degrees as well. Current temperatures right now, Shepparton 13 degrees, Albury-Wodonga 11, Wangaratta 12, Warragul 15, Sale 5, it drops 10 degrees between Warragul and Sale, Bairnsdale 10, Orbost 13 and Omeo 10 degrees right now.
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17: Now, when you're standing in the supermarket aisle thinking about which yogurt or breakfast cereal to buy, do you look at the Health Star rating on the packages? Maybe you've noticed not all products carry a star rating. Well, for more than a decade, food and beverages companies have been able to choose whether or not they put a health star rating on their packaging, but that could all be about to change. Fiona Broom has this report.
18: Over the next few months, Australia's food safety regulator, FSANS, has the job of deciding whether all packaged foods should display a health star rating. Ratings are calculated using an algorithm that gives a product between half a star and 5 stars to help shoppers compare similar products. Ministers with food portfolios have said they want to see the system become compulsory after industry failed to meet voluntary targets. Associate Professor Alexandra Jones leads the Food Governance Program at the George Institute for Global Health, which has been monitoring the Health Star rating for 12 years. Dr. Jones says the system should be mandatory.
19: We think the system does work well overall, but the voluntary nature of it has really undermined its potential to function as a genuine public health tool. Well, what we've seen is that, probably unsurprisingly, in a voluntary system, companies that get a higher score have been more likely to put it on. But thousands of products that score half or 1 star are simply concealing that information from consumers.
18: Do you think the Health Star rating system then, if it were mandatory, would influence shopping behaviour of consumers?
19: We're really hopeful that it would. And there's quite a lot of consumer research that would support that. People can generally understand the system. More than 82% of people say that they'd like to see it mandated. So we think there is, you know, a groundswell of support. And right now, consumers simply can't use it because it's still missing from the majority of products. So if you're meant to use it to compare products, you just can't.
18: Some agricultural industries have been critical of the current system. Fruit growers in particular have said that soft drinks get a healthier rating than 100% juice products. As the system stands currently, is it fit for purpose? Is it giving consumers the health information that they need?
19: So how the algorithm works right now is basically it's an overall rating. So you lose points based on energy, saturated fat, salt and sugar content, and a product can gain some points back for its protein, its fibre and its fruit and veg content. The example you've pointed out sort of highlights how there's a conflict of interest between the food industry and the scores of any particular product. So they like the scoring system if their product does well, and they will critique the scoring system if their portfolio of products doesn't get a high rating. That's why it's really important that the Health Star algorithm is sort of independently governed. And if there is going to be an algorithm review, that this is done by independent experts with government input, but not with industry involvement.
18: The Australian Food and Grocery Council represents manufacturers and suppliers. Council Director of Health and Regulatory Affairs, Dr. Duncan Craig, says the industry is considering its position on whether the Health Star rating should be made mandatory, but he says changing packaging can be a big task for manufacturers.
20: The question is, I think we support the current Health Star rating system. What Fazan's is proposing are some changes to that. So I think it's really important that before we go and say yes or no to, you know, do we support it being mandatory, that we really understand what it is that is being being implemented. What Fazan's is proposing is some slight tweaks to the way the Health Star rating label is applied, both in terms of how it's presented on the front of pack, but also requiring likely changes to the back of pack, so the way the information is presented in the nutrition information panel or in the ingredients. So, you know, these sound small, but do have a lot of impacts to businesses, even, you know, for those that have already voluntarily applied the Health Star rating label.
18: About 37% or less than 40% of products are currently carrying the Health Star rating. Why would some companies be using it on labelling currently?
20: This is the nature of a voluntary system. You know, companies undertake their own assessments in terms of when they apply and how they apply labelling. I think, you know, regards on, you're right, the uptake, I think it was around 37 or 39%. It's not where the ministers want it, and that's why the government is undertaking this process to look at mandating the system. But reasons for applying, you know, it can be down to just the timing and cost of label changes. Label changes are really, really complicated. You know, we have businesses where, you know, they could have over 200 different product variants. Each of those require, you know, really detailed assessments. So that comes at really significant cost for industry.
17: That's Dr. Duncan Craig from the Australian Food and Grocery Council, ending that report from Fiona Broom. And you can read more about that story online. Head to abc.net.au/rural. Now, the 2025-26 irrigation season in northern Victoria saw one of the lowest water deliveries in the past 10 years. More than 500,000 megalitres down from the previous year, dry conditions and low water allocations have slowed down water orders in the largest irrigation network in the country. Manager of Water Resources at Goulburn Murray Water, Mark Bailey, said the season wrapped up around May 15th this year.
21: We saw more than 850,000 megalitres of water delivered to our irrigators across the Goulburn Murray Irrigation District. That was the third lowest delivery that we've seen in the last 10 years. And our 10-year average is just over 1 million megalitres. So quite down quite a bit, and down a lot when you compare it to the previous year, where we delivered more than 1.4 million megalitres.
17: So down just over 500,000 megalitres from the previous irrigation season, and the third lowest water deliveries in the last 10 years. What's been going on with the irrigation season? You know, what's driving that?
21: The key thing that saw those lower volumes was lower allocations available this year. While the Murray system got to 100%, the Goulburn system only got to 81%. So irrigators were looking at what water was available. And of course, when we also see dry conditions and limited allocations, the price of temporary water increases as well. Combine that with some of the challenges from external factors, such as fuel costs and the increased fertiliser costs as well that have come around in the last few months. Irrigators have taken a more conservative approach to irrigation this year, and it's likely that they're looking to next season as well, which will begin on the 15th of August this year.
17: So you're saying farmers are purchasing less water?
21: Oh, I think with the higher prices, there's been a reduction in the purchasing. Plus, there's less volumes available too with the lower allocations, and to an extent, the buybacks that have occurred.
17: So you mentioned the Murray was at 100%. The Goulburn system, did you say 81% got to?
21: 81%.
17: What about some of the other systems, or was the Goulburn the one in particular that was of, I guess, of lower?
21: No, we did see allocations vary right across our northern Victorian systems. The lowest allocation that was available this year was in the Bullaroo system, which only reached 48% of high reliability water shares. The next lowest was in the Broken system, which only got to 64%. The Goulburn and the Loddon were both on 81%. And the Campaspe system started the year at 100% and ended the year at 100%, which we would normally have seen in a system that starts at 100% a higher likelihood of getting to an allocation of low reliability water shares. But just with the very low inflows that occurred through 25-26 and continuing, we weren't able to take the Campaspe beyond that 100% point.
17: That's Mark Bailey, the Manager of Water Resources at Goulburn Murray Water, speaking to me there. And with a bit of rain we've had, there's been a trickle of inflows into the storages as well. Dartmouth Dam sitting at 66%, Hume Dam 27%, Lake Eildon 41%, and in Gippsland, Lake Glenmaggie 51%, and Blue Rock Lake 79%. But what impact is the rain having on the grain? To join us this morning, we've got Joe Boyle, Agricultural Analyst at Bendigo Bank Agribusiness. Morning, Joe.
0: Good morning. Thanks for having me.
17: Well, talk us through seasonal conditions. You know, what impact has this sort of bout of rain we've had?
0: Yeah, absolutely. You just touched on it. That, the last couple of weeks, we have seen some pretty handy rainfall across pretty much all of Australia's grain-growing regions. Some of those northern New South Wales and southern Queensland areas that were particularly dry received upwards of about 50 millimetres, which has obviously improved the outlook for the coming season and boosted confidence. And it's also seen planting pace pick up before that northern planting window closes as well. And that rain has also had a fair impact on prices as well, which I'll touch on a bit later on. Then looking at the southern regions, there has been consistent rain over the past fortnight that has continued to improve yield prospects after things were starting to dry out a bit a few weeks ago. So at this stage, soil moisture levels are generally around or above average for this time of year across most of the eastern growing regions, while over in WA, things are unfortunately still looking a bit dry. Looking ahead, though, the eight-day forecast does have more rain across the Australian grain regions, with a lot of this they're indicating a higher chance of dry conditions to start the second half of the year. So at this stage, things are cautiously optimistic, but hopefully growers will get the rain they need through that critical spring period as well.
17: That's right. Cautiously optimistic is a great way to describe it, especially, I guess, the turnaround from this time last year where things were incredibly dry.
0: Yeah, absolutely. And even, you know, you go back 2 or 3 months ago, we're coming off the back of a really hot and dry summer. And yeah, that we've certainly seen things turn around, especially in the southern areas, which is really good to see.
17: Talk to us about pricing. What impact is it having on the market?
0: Yeah, absolutely. So starting off with wheat, prices have softened over the past couple of weeks following that widespread rain. This has eased both your feed grain demand and supply concerns for the coming season, which has taken a bit of the heat out of the market. We've also seen a bit of an uptick in selling interest from growers as part of their tax management strategies with that end of financial year fast approaching as well. We have seen some weakness in offshore markets, which has applied some downwards pressure there as well, though. So looking at APW wheat, all crop prices are back about $10 to $15 per tonne now eastern Victoria to around the high $200 per tonne mark, while the new crop prices are also back a similar margin but are trading slightly higher in the low $300 per tonne range. Then shifting over to barley, where prices have also come under pressure, there is expected to be a pretty strong barley crop this year due to both improved seasonal conditions and also larger planted area. And that larger planted area has come on the back of, you know, both relatively firmer prices in comparison to wheat, but also because of higher fertiliser efficiency, which has become an even greater focus this season due to the conflict in the Middle East and the resulting impacts on fertiliser prices there as well. And domestic feed demand has also softened following that widespread rain, which is expected to, you know, keep pasture growth going along and ease concerns around feed availability. But we have seen that downside in barley be tempered by reduced grower stocks due to we've seen a really strong export program so far this season on the back of firmer prices earlier in the year. So bar one prices are back about $10 to $20 per tonne to around the mid to high $200 per tonne range for your old crop. then 2026-27 prices are also down, but still maintaining a premium over old crop of about $10 to $15 per tonne. And just quickly with canola, I'll sneak it in. Can 1 prices for 25-26 are still around the mid $700 per tonne range, which is mostly unchanged from a fortnight ago, while new crop prices are trading about $10 per tonne higher.
17: Joe, you snuck it in well, perfectly timed. Thank you so much for your time this morning, Joe.
0: No worries. Thanks for having me. Have a good weekend. Have a good week.
17: You too. That's Joe Boyle, agricultural analyst from Bendigo Bank Agribusiness there. And that's it for the Rural Report. 6:30, news time.

0: morning, Ashley Aldridge with ABC Local News. Police are calling for information after an armed robbery at Echuca earlier this year. Andrew Mangelsdorf has the details.
1: About 3pm on January 2nd, police say a black Dodge Ram Ute rammed a Nissan Navara at a football oval on High Street. Officers were told a male passenger then got out of the Dodge with a firearm. The driver of the other vehicle, a 40-year-old Echuca man, ran from the scene but wasn't injured in the incident. Police say the alleged offender, who was believed to be of slim build wearing a red t-shirt, stole a bag from inside the Nissan before returning to the Ute and fleeing east on High Street. It's believed the front and passenger side of the vehicle was damaged. Police have released CCTV footage and an image of the ute in the hope someone will recognise it and assist with inquiries.
0: Aubrey teenager Sienna Tui has booked a place at the Commonwealth Games after winning the 100-metre breaststroke at the Australian swimming trials in Sydney last night. The 17-year-old beat Ella Ramsey and posted the third fastest time ever by an Australian woman. Tui, originally from Aubrey and now based at the Australian Institute of Sport in Canberra, has now beaten Ramsey at three straight major national meets. She says breaking the 106 barrier for the first time makes the tough move away from home worthwhile. The Essential Services Commission says it takes into account all customers, including those on low incomes, when considering standard water service prices. The Commission has approved a water bill increase of $109 for North East Water from July 1 for a typical owner-occupier, while renters will see their bill increase by $32. Chair of the Commission, Gerard Brodie, says its decision was enhanced by a commitment from North East Water to allocate $400,000 per year to help those in financial hardship.
2: That will strengthen the assistance and support for those customers that need payment difficulty. And we recognise in cost of living pressure, there is likely to be more people that will seek support.
0: A nearly $3 million taxiway extension development at the western end of the Aubrey Airport has been completed. The federal government-funded upgrade provides greater capacity for commercial and emergency flights. The extension will also give better access to the western precinct of the airport.
2: Seek support.
0: A nearly $3 million taxiway extension development at the western end of the Aubrey Airport has been completed. The federal government-funded upgrade provides greater capacity for commercial and emergency flights. The extension will also give better access to the western precinct of the airport, which has been flagged for long-term expansion. The Australian Electoral Commission has handed out its initial payments to eligible political candidates for expenditure during the Farah by-election. Philippe Perez reports.
3: Under the law, the Electoral Commission will reimburse political parties or candidates who receive at least 4% of the total first preference votes in an election. The Liberals, Nationals, One Nation and Michelle Millthorpe have each received nearly $12,800 from the Commission for achieving that. Candidates of the Farah by-election have until November 9th to claim any further payments, which the AEC will examine before any decision is made.
0: The Barbecues Galore Group is set to wind up. The business was placed into receivership earlier this year as it looked to find a buyer, but it has failed to do so. Barbecues Galore Group controls 62 stores, all of which will close. There are 27 franchise stores which are still being managed but are also expected to close, including Aubrey and Shepparton. The company has approximately 500 employees, all of which are expected to lose their jobs. The company was founded by Max Mason in Sydney, and the outdoor retailer has been synonymous with the Aussie barbecue since the 1970s. Mansfield youth are being encouraged to apply for a free new camp in memory of local three-time Winter Olympian Chumpy Pullen. Hosted at Chumpy's Lodge on Mount Buller and founded by the late Olympian's father Chris, the Chumpy Project will offer 12 local young people the opportunity to take part. It will feature high-performance coach Nam Baldwin and snowboard cross Olympian Cam Bolton, both friends of Chumpy. And Chris Pullen says the focus will be on character, courage and composure.
4: I'm just hoping to project a little bit of Chumpy into the camp. So his ability to do all the things that we've just discussed and maybe have some lighter moments, just joking about some of the funny stuff that Chumpy might have got up to and letting them feel a little bit of his energy.
0: ABC News.
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7: Did it wake you up last night, that heavy rain? Or was it heavy at your place? Maybe it was just hit and miss. Big crack of thunder at just before maybe 4 o'clock this morning, around 4. Not much sleep for me. Just one of those nights, you know. You have them. I try not to get too uptight about it. It's annoying when you can't go to sleep. But at least there was a bit of rain to listen to. It wasn't raining as I came into work, though, this morning, about an hour ago. So we'll check in with the Bureau and we'll find out if there is any more of the wet stuff on the way for us or if that's it. Some rainfall totals on the text line as well, which we will get to very shortly. And you've heard on this program before of Sloane's froglet, threatened species, that actually has a presence around Corowa. And every year there is a spotlight walk to introduce you to Sloane's champions. What is it? You will find out. And you'll find out how you can head along as well. It's coming up this Friday. So more detail to come around that. 24 to 7 now. Let's check in with the Bureau of Meteorology. Kate Doyle, good morning.
8: Good morning. How's it going?
7: Yeah, not too bad. Boy, it certainly sounded like there was heavy rain last night, but how much was there?
8: We've managed to pick up 10 millimetres in the Albury gauge there, 10.2. Falls Creek's managed to pick up a bit more, 28 millimetres in the gauge. Hunters Hills managed to pick up 10. Mount Buller's managed to pick up 12. Yeah, so some decent falls around and also some quite windy conditions is the other thing to note as we go through this morning with this

unstable atmosphere around ahead of a cold front, which is expected to make its way through later in the day today. So pretty unstable ahead of this change, and as I say, those windy conditions. So we do have a severe weather warning out for damaging winds, with damaging winds continuing this morning at the higher elevations in the eastern ranges. Cold front, which is expected to make its way through later in the day today. So pretty unstable ahead of this change, and as I say, those windy conditions. So we do have a severe weather warning out for damaging winds, with damaging winds continuing this morning at the higher elevations in the eastern ranges, and then we are expecting them to ease as we get later through this morning and into the afternoon, but certainly still some pretty windy conditions around this morning, so please make sure you are taking care. I'm sure you're very aware of these windy conditions if you're in some of those more elevated parts today. But otherwise, yes, we have seen quite a bit of rain.

0: Certainly still the potential for some showers though, as we see this front prop making its way through. So wouldn't rule out some more rain today, and even as we get later into this evening. But then we are just talking about some light showers as we get into tomorrow with a fairly clear day ahead of the next change. We are then expecting to make its way through as we get into Saturday. So Thursday conditions easing, still the potential for a shower or two around, but generally easing of conditions continuing as we get into tomorrow. And then on Friday, looking at quite a settled day, probably one of the warmer days around on Friday as those northerlies start to push their way through ahead of the next front expected as we get into Saturday. So some fairly standard winter fare of these cold fronts rolling their way through over the next few days.
1: And the temperature's not dropping back too much, not overnight or for our daytime temps.
0: No, not too much. So Albury-Wodonga today, we're still expecting to get up to a top of 17 degrees today. Rutherglen expecting a top of 18. Wangaratta a top of 17. Beechworth a top of 15. Mount Hotham expecting a top of 4 degrees today. And as you say, quite warm around this morning. So the current temperature at Albury is 14.3 degrees. So really not too bad this morning as far as these wintry days are concerned.
1: That's right. Not far until we get to our top temp.
0: No, not far at all. So that will be affected by the fact that we've got these northwesterlies making their way through ahead of the change. That warmer air being pushed through this morning, but then the cooler air pushing through later this afternoon and evening after the change. So one of those days where it's probably going to feel warmer earlier than it will later in the day.
1: All righty. Thanks, Kate. Have a great day.
0: Thank you.
1: Kate Doyle at the Bureau of Meteorology, Terry from Barranduda, 19.8 millimetres in the last 24 hours. Terry, thank you for sending it through. Morning, Kevin, 11 millimetres at Myrtleford yesterday. So thanks for letting us know about it. Keep those messages coming on 0467 842 722 at 20 to 7 with Joe Jackson.

0: Joe Jackson stepping out on ABC Goulburn Murray, where it is 16 to 7. And you have heard, it was for the long weekend, that ABC Classic held their 100 greatest of all time. And there was a clear winner that came through. But more interesting to me was who were the winners in particular age groups. And I have never in my life heard of anything more Gen X than the results of this particular breakdown, which you will find out about as we head up to 7 o'clock. We'll do it just before 7 this morning. In the meantime, more rainfall totals, 10 mils at Wang from Terry. Thank you for sending it through. Peter at Halong West has had 6.2 since 6 a.m. yesterday. Pretty heavy downpours overnight, sitting on 12 degrees there at the moment. 0467 842 722, the number if you have braved the... Well, I don't think it's raining right now, so it is a good time to head out and check that rain gauge. But not even really that fresh. So, yeah, we're not too far off our top temperature already this morning. So I think we're sitting on around, well, it's 14 degrees, according to the Bureau at Albury-Wodonga. At the moment, it's 12 at Yarrawonga and 11 at Wangaratta, and heading for tops of around, you know, 16, 17 degrees. So not too far until we're actually at our top temperatures as well.
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0: ABC Goulburn Murray. Now, you have heard of Sloane's froglet, a threatened species that has a presence in the Corowa region. So every year, Corowa District Landcare hold a spotlight walk to introduce you to Sloane's champions, a citizen science project. Let's find out more with Landcare's Meredith Mitchell. Good morning.
4: Good morning, Sandra.
0: So on Friday, there are two sessions for Sloane's champions. And the first one is a family session, really?
4: Yes. Unfortunately, one of the things I've got to say first is that late yesterday afternoon, the second session, the spotlighting monitoring, was cancelled.
0: Ah, okay. So
4: we've still got the first session. So
0: excellent.
4: You can definitely come along to the family-friendly bit that's being held in the men's shed. So first of all, indoors, with a presentation by Dave Hunter from DQ, which is the Department of Climate Change, Energy, Environment and Water. He's a threatened species officer. And then we'll actually go out and walk around Whitehead Street wetlands and look for the little tiny frogs.
0: So suitable gear, please. Maybe some gum boots or something like that.
4: You're probably unlikely to go in the water, but but warm clothing.
0: Yeah, yeah.
4: And you know, and enclosed footwear. Like, Dave will definitely probably go in the water and do all the right things in terms of handling the frogs, like wearing gloves and things like that, and show us them. But, yeah, we're unlikely to handle them and unlikely to get in the water. But it is a bit damp around part of the wetlands in Corowa, but not like up to your knees in water or anything.
0: And so what's the population of Sloane's froglet like in the Corowa region?

0: the wetlands we're going to, Whitehead Street, has had a really strong population in the past. But we're really interested to monitor it and see what's happening at the moment, because it had that terrible bushfire there in January this year. And so we're not sure whether that's actually affected the populations. We're hoping all the little frogs went into the cracks in the mud and survived it. But Corowa historically has had really strong populations, both at Whitehead Street wetlands and a few other wetlands in the area.
1: This is why these citizen science projects like Sloan's Champions are so important, because, you know, I mean, there are a lot of people doing a lot of work in ecology, but they don't have the time or even the manpower to be able to sort of get an understanding of what the population is like. And that's where we come and help.
0: You're exactly right there, Sandra. And what we use is called the Frog ID app. And it's an app that was developed by the Australian Museum. And it's a fantastic app, because you can either, like, it has information about the different frogs and will geolocate to your area. So it doesn't give you something that is unlikely to occur where you are. But it also means, in terms of things like Sloan's, you can record frog sounds and they're then submitted to the museum and they're identified. And so we get that data as to where frogs are occurring.
1: This is something, I mean, obviously this is for all ages, but it really does engage young people as well, I think.
0: Oh, yes, that's right. Using apps on the phone. Yeah. You're absolutely right.
1: And they love it. They love to know that they're helping this little froglet as well. Now, this session that's coming up on Friday, it is free, but you should book.
0: Yes, it is free, definitely, but you should book, because we're putting on a bit of a meal beforehand, just so that people have something warm in their stomachs before we go out in the wetlands. Yep.
1: Fantastic. What time does it start?
0: It starts at 6 o'clock.
1: Wonderful. All right, and you can head to where do we get tickets, or how do we work out letting you know that we're coming?
0: The best thing to do is head to our website. So Corowa District Land Care's website, or the other place is, if you follow us on social media, on Facebook, it's also on our Facebook page as well.
1: Yeah, fantastic. Well, have a wonderful night on Friday night. Hope it all goes well, Meredith. Thanks for telling us about it.
0: No problem, Sandra. I suppose the other thing I should say is, bring a torch, because we are out in the dark, and also bring your smartphone so you can load the app and get ready to become a Sloan's champion.
1: Excellent. Thank you.
0: Thanks, Sandra.
1: That's Meredith Mitchell from Corowa Land Care, or Corowa District Land Care, I should say. And, yeah, if you jump onto their social media, you'll be able to find out how you can come along to the Friday night, which sounds fantastic. And it really is something that, yeah, young people really, and older people as well, everyone likes being able to help some of our native wildlife. And this is a really good way to do that with this special event on Friday night from 6. On our ABC Goulburn-Murray, 13 millimetres in South Wodonga. That's from Max. Thanks, Max. And then David has sent through another 13 millimetres at Camborne Park, Wodonga. We've had 74 for the month.
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3: On ABC Goulburn-Murray. You're with Sandra Moon.
1: Good to be with you. Sarah Krieg has popped in to let us know what's making news. Hello.
4: Good morning, Sandra. And some pretty thrilling stuff you've been hearing about in local news. Albury's own Sienna Tui has officially qualified for the Glasgow Commonwealth Games in the 100-metre breaststroke. She was competing in the qualifying event last night, sort of late yesterday, last night. The 17-year-old this may not mean anything to you, but she's cracked the 1:06 mark in the 100-metre breaststroke, which, first of all, very fast. She's only the fourth Australian woman to ever do it. So she's in great company with the likes of Liesl Jones, having cracked that barrier at just 17. She'll be heading to the Commonwealth Games. The swimming specifically is the 24th to the 29th of next month. The picture that that's on the ABC News website when you read about this, like, you can tell that she is just absolutely gobsmacked.
1: Yeah.
4: Eyes wide, mouth open, just absolutely shocked. She's recently moved to Canberra from Albury.
1: But she'll always be from Albury.
4: Oh, absolutely. You know, I
1: mean, we're not calling her Canberras.
4: And I mean, I'm pretty sure her swimming cap in this picture says, it says Albury national team. So there you go. She's always Albury's own. So it's been a tough move for her. But just fantastic news. And at just 17, she's only going to get quicker from here, Sandra.
1: That's it. Yeah, that is terrific news. Now, I wanted to tell you about ABC Classic 100 Greatest of All Time.
4: Please.
1: Because this was across the long weekend, and so Beethoven's Symphony No. 9 in D minor, Choral, won the top spot. If you want, you can look that up and listen to it for yourself. That's not what interests me. What interests me is the way that it's broken down into age groups and what they voted for.
4: Yes.
1: So for people who were born between 1946 and 1964, another work by Beethoven took the top spot, not the Ninth Symphony, but instead Piano Concerto No. 5, The Emperor. Now, you'll know this when you hear it. I don't know if you'll know it, Sarah, but it's familiar to me.

0: beautiful, isn't it?
1: It's very soothing.
0: It reminds me of Pride and Prejudice, the music
1: yes.
0: from Pride and Prejudice.
1: Yes.
0: The film. So beautiful.
1: It's lovely.
0: That's for those between the, you know, who were born between 1946 and 1964. Well, let's go to, you know, maybe the other end of the scale here as well. And for millennials, so born between 1981 and 1996, and Gen Z, who were born between 1997 and 2012, it was Hulse the Planets. This was their number one, which again, familiar to me, but not, I don't know why. Anyway, this is what they chose.
1: Yeah, that's...
0: It's familiar, right?
1: Yeah, it's familiar to me as well.
0: But in what can only be called the classic Gen X move, which I'm included in this, born in 1965 to 1980. And then surprisingly, our youngest age limit, Generation Alpha, so those born in 2010 to 2024, they agreed on the top choice of this for their greatest classic music of all time.

0: And you know what? I wholeheartedly agree. Bit of Star Wars, John Williams. And when you look at John Williams, I mean, this Star Wars was an epic soundtrack. Mm. There's lots of different music that's used within it, as all movies, you know, have that kind of common thread maybe of music that's used. But also, you know, Jurassic Park.
1: Yeah.
0: It's a dinosaur. It's a, you know how people say that. It's a dinosaur. That beautiful music and Indiana Jones, you know, Raiders of the Lost Ark, all of that music as well.
1: Harry Potter.
0: Harry
1: Lord
0: Potter.
1: Of the Rings.
0: Yes, yes.
1: Just all,
0: Schindler's really, List.
1: You really
0: as
1: can't
0: well.
1: Go past a John Williams soundtrack, can
0: he's
1: you?
0: He's pretty amazing, isn't he? And prolific as well. I think he's worked with Spielberg a record number of times. But I just wonder what it. How do you sit down and think, okay, well, this would be the music that would suit what I'm watching on the screen? It's a real art, isn't it?
1: And I'd be interested to know, yeah, how, you know, how do you come up with that? Do you have to actually sit and watch, you know, the final edited cut? Are you making songs that you're just like, okay, this is where I'm going, and it kind of just matches? Because it does provide such an added level of depth when you're watching anything, whether it's, you know, a sitcom, whether it's an epic action movie, anything like that. It just, it gives so much energy to it.
0: I think you'd know about it if it was a bad soundtrack.
1: Oh, yeah.
0: Wouldn't you?
1: Yeah.
0: It'd be like, what?
1: Yeah. But there's so much good orchestral music out there. I actually used to listen to Doctor Who soundtracks when I was studying.

0: Because obviously it doesn't have words, so it sort of fills in the space in your brain that needs a bit of noise without, I guess,
1: don't you find yourself singing the music anyway?
0: Oh, yeah, absolutely. And
1: I do that all the time. It's terrible.
0: Well, you know, sometimes the words just aren't enough, so you have to make the instrumental noises too, and I wholeheartedly back that.
1: Well, those are the top ones out of the age groups, but I'd be interested to hear from you as well, maybe about your movie soundtrack, the movie soundtrack that has really nailed it for you. Look, things like Ferris Bueller's Day Off, far too early for you to, unless you know the film.
0: Oh, yeah, no, I do.
1: But, you know, using the kind of, you know, the music of the day, and we play a lot of music on this program that have been used in soundtracks for things like Pretty in Pink and, Karate Kid and all of those kinds of things as well. So it's very interesting. Yeah, love to hear from you this morning. 0467 842 722 is the number. Sarah, thank you so much.
0: Thanks, Sandra.
1: Coming up after 7 o'clock, which is fast approaching, we'll take a look at a topic that's been in the news heaps, particularly over the last, 6 months or so. Are Australia's gun laws tough enough? Now, states and territories have been looking at strengthening their legislation, and so has the federal government, but there has been differing results. So be keen to hear what you think, and we will also find out from the managing editor of the Australian Institute Press some detail there. But right now it is time to head to news.
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0: It's 7 o'clock. Good morning. Tony Matthews with ABC News. President Donald Trump has vowed that the US will respond after an American Apache helicopter was shot down in the Strait of Hormuz. America's editor, John Lyons, has more.
1: Iranian state media has made no comment about the incident other than reporting President Trump's claim that Iran shot down a US helicopter with two crew members on board. The crew members were rescued from the water about 2 hours later. President Trump responded that the US must of necessity respond, prompting fears of an escalation only a day after the president said he believed the war would end within days. John Lyons, ABC News, Washington.
0: The state's health minister has again sounded the alarm about bed block, with new figures showing record numbers of people in hospitals waiting for aged care or NDIS placement. Gavin Coote has more.
2: New annual data from the Bureau of Health Information shows the state's public hospitals have experienced the highest level of demand for beds on record. At the same time, Health Minister Ryan Park says almost 1,300 beds are occupied by people awaiting Commonwealth funding for either an aged care or NDIS placement.
3: Now, that's a terrible situation for them and their families, but it's also a terrible situation for the system, as we're seeing record numbers of people present to our state hospital system needing acute care.
2: He's calling for the federal government to release more home care and NDIS packages to ease the pressure.
0: A report has found more working and middle-income earners in New South Wales are being pushed into poverty by the rising cost of living. The New South Wales Council of Social Services Affordability Crisis Snapshot shows almost a third of those in poverty only began struggling in the past few years. Almost half of the people experiencing poverty were in regular work. The council's chief executive, Kyra Varian, says the working poor demographic is growing.
4: 61% of them told us that a regular, well-paid job on its own isn't enough to lift them out of poverty. And that's a really clear indication that the household makeups and demographics are changing, and poverty looks different in New South Wales as a consequence.
0: A teenage boy has been charged over a fatal jet ski crash in Sydney's south last year. Police were called to the Georges River near Tom Ugly's Bridge on the 22nd of July and were told a jet ski had crashed, leaving two people in the water. A 15-year-old boy died at the scene and another teenager was taken to hospital in a critical

0: condition. Following investigations, police yesterday charged a 15-year-old boy with dangerous driving, occasioning death, and operating a recreational vessel negligently, causing death. He's expected to appear before a children's court in July. An opening date has been locked in for the new Western Sydney Airport. Rhiannon Solomon-Marin reports.
1: After 7 years of construction and a year of testing, Sydney's second airport will officially welcome passengers on the 25th of October. The first commercial flight will be a Jetstar service to the Gold Coast before Air New Zealand and Singapore Airlines come online shortly after. Freight services will begin next month and the airport will eventually operate around the clock. But Qantas won't fly into the terminal until March next year. The federal government says the new airport will serve up to 10 million passengers annually.
0: The Australian Federal Police and the agency that runs the National Disability Insurance Scheme will front a Senate inquiry today into draft legislation that would pave the way for the biggest ever cuts to the scheme. The details from National Disability Affairs reporter Naz Campanella.
2: The government expects the legislation will see around 300,000 people be either kicked off or prevented from accessing the scheme over the next 4 years, saving around $38 billion over that time. The inquiry examining the bill has received more than 4,000 submissions and will today hear evidence from the Disability Discrimination Commissioner, as well as the Australian Federal Police and the agency that runs the NDIS, the NDIA. Fraud is expected to be a key topic. Yesterday, advocates told the hearing already exhausted parents would be plunged further into crisis if additional responsibilities were placed on families.
0: A New South Wales parliamentary inquiry into long-term unsolved missing persons cases is visiting the Belanglo State Forest today as part of its investigation into historical disappearances and alleged links to convicted serial killer Ivan Milat. Kelly Fuller reports.
3: Upper House Inquiry Chair Jeremy Buckingham says the committee will visit the memorial site and locations where Milat's victims were found in 1993 and 1994. The inquiry is examining 18 long-term missing persons cases between 1965 and 2010. Mr. Buckingham says the visit will help committee members understand the geography of the area and how the crimes unfolded.
4: So we're getting a sense of the location and also the modus operandi of Ivan Milat at that time.
3: The committee is expected to hear from families of missing people and investigators when hearings begin on Thursday.
0: Police and politicians in Northern Ireland are making repeated calls for calm after a man was stabbed in the street and a man from Sudan was arrested. A warning, this report from Europe correspondent Mazoe Ford contains some distressing details.
5: Video of the attack in Belfast appeared to show a man with a kitchen knife holding another man down on the ground before bystanders intervened. Police say the victim, a man in his 40s, suffered significant injuries to his face and back. They say the man they've arrested is a 30-year-old Sudanese national. Senior officers and politicians in Northern Ireland have been calling for calm after posts online from far-right anti-immigration activists urged people to take to the streets of Belfast and other cities in protest. So far, around 100 people have been marching in Belfast and a bus and another vehicle have been set on fire.
0: NASA has revealed the crew for its Artemis 3 mission, the next step in the plan to eventually land astronauts on the moon. There'll be three Americans and one Italian. The announcement comes 2 months after Artemis 2's record-breaking trip around the moon that surpassed the distance record of Apollo 13 in the 1970s. US astronaut Randy Bresnik will be the commander.
6: We, the Artemis 3 crew, are honored to be able to carry this torch forward, to be able to execute our mission, to make that flame burn brighter and pass it on.
0: The life and legacy of Neil Danaher will be honoured with a state funeral at the MCG today. Ethan Seidemann reports.
7: Danaher played 82 games for Essendon during an injury-plagued career, but is better known as Melbourne's coach during the early 2000s, bringing them from the bottom of the ladder to the grand final in 3 years. He dedicated his later life to raising awareness for motor neurone disease through his charity Fight MND, following his diagnosis in 2013. The charity has since raised over $150 million for MND research. Danaher was named Victorian of the Year in 2019 and Australian of the Year in 2025, before his death last month at the age of 65. The funeral begins at 1 p.m.
0: Now, time for sport with Jared Coote.
8: Serena

0: Williams has made a winning return to professional tennis after nearly 4 years away from the sport. The 44-year-old teamed up with 19-year-old Canadian Victoria Mboko to win their opening doubles match at the Queen's Club event in London 7-6, 6-2 against the tournament's third seeds. Williams says she needs to get better.
1: I need to make some returns next match, which I will. I didn't miss one in practice, but yeah, that was a little embarrassing out there. But, you know, the good news is I can do better.
0: Caitlin Forward scored in her 150th appearance for Australia as the Matildas earned a 3-1 victory against Mexico at Western Sydney Stadium last night. Alana Kennedy opened the scoring for the home side in the 22nd minute before Mexico equalised a short time later. The Matildas went ahead for a second time when a Sam Kerr shot led to an own goal just before the break before Forward sealed the win in the 71st minute. Australia has suffered a shock 86-run loss to Bangladesh in the first of three one-day men's cricket internationals in Dhaka. Chasing 285 for victory, Australia reached 9 for 191 when play was stopped due to lightning, with Bangladesh eventually declared the winners via the DLS method.
2: Briefly in finance, the Australian share market is set to open higher later this morning, with the SPY 200 futures index up 0.1%, and the Australian dollar is lower, buying 70.28 US cents. Looking at the weather, rain and the chance of thunderstorms about the northern inland plains and upper central west, scattered showers elsewhere on and west of the ranges, except in the far west, with isolated showers along the coast. Sydney's weather, a partly cloudy day, the high chance of showers this afternoon and tonight, a top of 23 degrees. Right now it's 14 degrees on the coast, it's 10 degrees in Penrith, and the humidity is on 91%. A possible early shower tomorrow and 21, partly cloudy on Friday. It's 7:10.

instantly recognisable to a certain demographic, I would say. Maybe some people saying, what? I don't know what this is. But for those in the know, get smart on the text line. Thank you for sending it through, because we've been thinking, or talking this morning, about ABC Classic and the Classic 100, the greatest of all time. And in such a Gen X mood, this is because I'm Gen X as well. So those born in 1965 to 1980, their top classic piece of music is from Star Wars. John Williams, of course, epic soundtrack from Star Wars. And in fact, agreeing on that is Generation Alpha, which I had never heard of before, but apparently they are born between 2010 and 2024. And so it begs the question, what's the music that speaks to you? Maybe it has been part of a soundtrack to something and you just love to listen to it. Or maybe it's a TV show like that. Get smart. I do appreciate it. Thank you for sending it through. You can do the same on 0467 842 722. Shortly, we will take a look at a topic that has been in the news, quite a bit, with good reason. This is around Australia's gun laws and whether or not they are tough enough. I'm sure you'll have an opinion on this as well, and we will check in with the managing editor of the Australian Institute Press, something that they have been researching really quite heavily. So more to come around that. Weather-wise, there is a severe weather warning for damaging winds for the elevated parts of the northeast today. Could still be some showers lingering around, although we did have some decent falls overnight. So you can let us know what that was like as well on 0467 842 722. Already sitting at around, 14 degrees, something like that, in Albury at the moment. Let's see, 14 at Albury, it's 13 at Rutherglen, it's 11 at Wangaratta and 12 at Yarrawonga, and we won't get too much warmer than that. Although Cobram-Baruga heading for a top today of 19 degrees, Rutherglen, Yarrawonga, Mulwala and Corowa a top of 18, Albury-Wodonga, Wangaratta and Benalla a top of 17, Mansfield 16, Beechworth 15 and Corryong a top of 14 today. Mount Buller, Mount Hotham and Falls Creek around that 4 or 5 degree mark. Couple of lingering showers maybe tomorrow for your Thursday, but then certainly not as much as we've had, maybe just a couple of millimetres and tops of around 18 degrees. No rain

Now, forecast, but there could be some fog on Friday morning and a top of 18 as well. And then the return of showers on Saturday with a top of 17 degrees. 13 past 7 now, the Sunny Boys.

0: Sunny Boys, Happy Man on ABC Gold with Murray. And you may be happy this morning waking up to a bit of rainfall around your region. I'm looking at the radar and, look, there could be a couple of scattered showers around Tallangatta maybe. But it looks as though that particular rain band is moving away, and we are expecting the showers to become less likely as we head into the afternoon. So we may still see some scattered showers, but we will have to wait and see how that all pans out. In the meantime, of course, you can send us through your rainfall totals on 0467 842 722, and also the movie soundtracks or the music that just moves you, what you love. We've already had Get Smart, which I think is really good piece of music, although I mean I don't know what the name of that music is. I only know it being the theme from Get Smart. 0467 842 722, and you may have some thoughts around this as well, a topic that's been in the news, look, certainly over the last 6 months or so, and that is, are Australia's gun laws tough enough? States and territories have been looking at strengthening their legislation, and so is the federal government, but with differing results, really. New South Wales, first to crack down with ownership limits following the Bondi massacre. Victoria isn't quite following with as much gusto, and the federal government is proposing a sort of John Howard-esque buyback scheme. Alice Grundy is the managing director of the Australia Institute Press. It's something that she's been heavily involved in researching and is with you now. Alice, good morning.
1: Thanks for having me.
0: There's so many aspects to this debate, I guess, whether the laws are strong enough or not.

0: What sort of changes are the governments considering here?
1: So far, New South Wales has taken the most steps and the most quickly since the horrific massacre in Bondi. And that's included things like caps on the number of firearms that an individual can own. They're the second state to implement that. WA already had a cap on the number of firearms. New South Wales has set it at 5 instead of WA's 10. But as you mentioned, the federal government proposed a buyback scheme. And so far, New South Wales is one of the states that has agreed to that. But it looks as though Tasmania, Queensland, the Northern Territory and Victoria won't be participating at this stage.
0: And I mean, is that limit the answer? Bearing in mind that, you know, in the case of the Bondi shooting, those gunmen legally owned those weapons.
1: Yes, it's one of the ways. Just this week, the police commissioner in Tasmania came out and said that she recommends limits on the number of firearms an individual can own, because the more firearms there are, the more questions there are about safe storage, about enforcement. And as Australia Institute research has shown, the greatest single source of new firearms onto the black market in recent history has been stolen licensed firearms.
0: And it's pretty disturbing, I think, that we don't already have a national background check for people trying to get licensed. What difference would that make?
1: One of the really extraordinary things that people are surprised to hear is that while all states and territories and the federal government agreed to a national firearms register after the Port Arthur massacre, that's 30 years ago this year, we still don't have one. All states and territories and the federal government agreed again in 2017 and again in 2023. Right now, Home Affairs is saying that we'll have a national firearms register in 2028. So it's still a bit of a way off. But it's so important, as your listeners would know, people cross borders in Australia all the time between states. And the fact that, first of all, we have inconsistent laws, and second of all, that it's difficult for police to have information that they can communicate with each other across borders is a real problem.
0: Yeah. And, you know, we've also heard about 3D printing guns and other weapons. So if that's something that's happening, then that's much more difficult when this sort of tech is used for government and police to even keep track of what's out there.
1: Exactly. And here's another point of the legislation where there's inconsistency between the states. Increasingly, states around the country are acting on this, but there are some places where it's legal to have blueprints for 3D firearms. And that's a major problem for police in terms of enforcement.
0: I mean, it's certainly something that is going to remain in the news. And your research is ongoing with this?
1: Yes, well, we've found that this is such an important issue. And at the time in 2025, when the massacre happened, the Australia Institute's figure on how many firearms were legally held around Australia, we were the only place that had that number. And it wasn't until January 2026 when Home Affairs released their version. Australia really needs good information on this. We need it federally, and it's only with good information that politicians can act.
0: Great to speak with you, Alice. Thank you so much for your time this morning.
1: Thanks for having me.
0: Alice Grundy, Managing Editor of the Australian Institute Press, speaking about, well, gun laws across the country as well. Keen to hear from you, 0467 842 722 at 22 past 7. And if boats could talk, the resurrected P.S. Canali would have a few stories to tell. We're going to find out more about that before 7.30 this morning. Peter in Eurobin has had 18 millimetres for the last day, so that is not a bad drop either. Keep them coming.
2: From Albury to Corryong, from Wodonga to Yarrawonga, Sandra Moon on ABC Golden Murray.
0: And the music that you love, the movie soundtracks that you could just listen to. Not every movie soundtrack you could sit down and listen to, but some of them really do use songs and music so well. So keep those coming as well on 0467 842 722. The resurrected P.S. Canali has got a few stories to tell. It was built near Echuca in 1907 and moored in a couple of places along the Murray, but then it sank in the 1950s because it just didn't have any attention to it.

0: A group of dedicated volunteers refloated it, and after 15 years, 4,500 volunteer hours and $1.5 million, it's back in action. Here's the ABC's Shannon Pearce with more.
1: The sound of history coming back to life as an almost 120-year-old paddle steamer returns to service following years of volunteer work.
2: A solid 15 years with 4,500 volunteer hours went into it.
1: Mid-Murray councillor Kevin Myers has been part of a volunteer group who've been restoring the vessel since 2010.
2: In the beginning, a lot of us thought, oh, this is going to be a great thing. Halfway through, we were sort of running out of puff, but we could see the light at the end of the tunnel and our dreams had come true.
1: The council spent $1.5 million over the last 15 years on the restorations.
2: We've brought history back to life in restoring this vessel, but also look at the young kids coming along now, they learning about history. It's the Oscar W going past now.
1: The Canelli was recently recommissioned as a working boat at a festival in Morgan, South Australia, where paddle boats and enthusiasts came together to celebrate it getting back on the water and all things steam engines. Phil Reed is the engineer on the boat.
3: It's an old engine, and like anything old, it takes a lot of tender, loving care to get it operational. We need to light the boiler from cold probably 6 hours before we need to go.
1: The PS Canelli was originally built in 1907 near Echuca in Victoria. It's lived many lives since then, trading produce and wool, working as a barge and assisting in the construction of locks and weirs on the River Murray. Greg Evans came to the festival from Victoria and says it's important to hold on to river history.
4: I think it's a part of our history that had so many dimensions. Yep. It's the people of the river. Then, of course, the crews that worked on the river. It was almost a time which has come and gone that we can now revive some of those early ideas and passions that people had for that lifestyle, yeah.
1: But in the 1950s, the vessel was moored at Boundary Bend in Victoria and left to its own devices before sinking to the bottom of the river.
4: It's great to see this new generation of enthusiasm for the early boats. And I've been on the river pretty much my whole life. I saw some of the early boats in the 1960s that were still running, but it was a period of time when a lot of the boats were being left idle and literally falling to pieces, sinking at the moorings.
1: It wasn't until 1998 when a group of volunteers came together to raise the Canelli back up to the surface. Tony Lyons was one of them.
5: We had 6 weeks on the riverbank there, getting cables underneath, and the farmers lent us big tractors and wanted to hitch her up. But there's a lot of mud and stuff inside, but a lot of dirty work and whatnot, and the volunteers just done a beautiful job.
6: Regulator down.
1: The community at Morgan is excited to see the boat return to service, offering cruises up and down the river, and they hope it'll attract tourists to the area.
2: Value as far as tourism in Morgan goes, I think you really couldn't count that. As long as we can keep tourists coming to Morgan and spending their money, that's what we want.
1: It's been a long journey that's relied on the skills of paddleboat enthusiasts and engineers to bring it back to life.
4: And of course we have trades that are now fading, like shipwrights that worked on that style of vessel.
7: Ladies and gentlemen, straight ahead of us you'll see a little pontoon or raft moored in the middle of the river.
1: Those involved hope the Canelli story will inspire younger people to get involved and become a part of its next chapter more than a century later.
5: Because of the 6 weeks I had in the riverbank there and watching it slowly grow and go through different stages, it's just been wonderful, yeah. And to see it now in full survey, you couldn't ask for anything more as being a paddle boat enthusiast.
0: That's from... Oops, I'm going to let that keep blowing, from StoryStream on ABC Listen. So you can download it. That's just a preview, I guess, of some of the bite-sized stories from right across Australia. So entertaining and free for you to listen to as well on ABC Goulburn-Murray, where we are heading up to local news time. And coming up after 7:30, your local circus crew are at it again. They are getting ready for another world premiere, and it's going to hit the stage in Wodonga next week, so we'll find out just exactly what's going to be happening there. And it was start of the snow season this long weekend just gone, so did everyone remember their chains, or did we see a lot of people turn back? We will find out some more about that as well on ABC Goulburn-Murray, asking you the question this morning about the music that moves you, from movie soundtracks, some that you love to listen to. And this is for Tracy at Coonamoo. Ah!

0: Yes. Tracy says, I love the soundtracks to Guardians of the Galaxy movies. That was a very smart move, wasn't it? The music is such an integral part of those films and just fantastic. Thank you, Tracy, for alerting us to that great movie soundtrack. And re-rain, 10.4 millimetres in Coonamoo since yesterday morning, making the June total so far 45.5 millimetres. And just in case you're wondering, that was Hooked on a Feeling, Blue Suede, just part of some of the bangers that are on the Guardian of the Galaxies. Well, there's quite a few of the movies, and they've all got good movie soundtracks. Phil in Beechworth says, morning, Sandra, I measured 17 millimetres for the last 24 hours. So there's certainly been a drop or two. Keep them coming, 0467 842 722.
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2: Good morning, Ashley Aldridge with ABC Local News. Police are calling for information after an armed robbery at Echuca earlier this year. Andrew Mangelsdorf has the details.
3: About 3 p.m. on January 2nd, police say a black Dodge Ram Ute rammed a Nissan Navara at a football oval on High Street. Officers were told a male passenger then got out of the Dodge with a firearm. The driver of the other vehicle, a 40-year-old Echuca man, ran from the scene but wasn't injured in the incident. Police say the alleged offender, who was believed to be of slim build wearing a red t-shirt, stole a bag from inside the Nissan before returning to the Ute and fleeing east on High Street. It's believed the front and passenger side of the vehicle was damaged. Police have released CCTV footage and an image of the Ute in the hope someone will recognise it and assist with inquiries.
2: Aubrey teenager Sienna Tui has booked a place at the Commonwealth Games after winning the 100-metre breaststroke at the Australian swimming trials in Sydney last night. The 17-year-old beat Ella Ramsey and posted the third fastest time ever by an Australian woman. Tui, originally from Aubrey and now based at the Australian Institute of Sport in Canberra, has now beaten Ramsey at three straight major national meets. She says breaking the 106 barrier for the first time makes the tough move away from home worthwhile. The Essential Services Commission says it takes into account all customers, including those on low incomes, when considering standard water service prices. The Commission has approved a water bill increase of $109 for North East Water from July 1 for a typical owner-occupier, while renters will see their bill increase by $32. Chair of the Commission, Gerard Brodie, says its decision was enhanced by a commitment from North East Water to allocate $400,000 per year to help those in financial hardship.
4: That will strengthen the assistance and support for those customers that need payment difficulty. And we recognise in cost of living pressure, there is likely to be more people that will seek support.
2: A nearly $3 million taxiway extension development at the western end of the Aubrey Airport has been completed. The federal government-funded upgrade provides greater capacity for commercial and emergency flights. The extension will also give better access to the western precinct of the airport, which has been flagged for long-term expansion. The Australian Electoral Commission has handed out its initial payments to eligible political candidates for expenditure during the Farah by-election. Philippe Perez reports.
5: Under the law, the Electoral Commission will reimburse political parties or candidates

0: candidates who receive at least 4% of the total first preference votes in an election. The Liberals, Nationals, One Nation and Michelle Millthorpe have each received nearly $12,800 from the Commission for achieving that. Candidates of the Farrar by-election have until November 9th to claim any further payments, which the AEC will examine before any decision is made.
1: The Barbecues Galore Group is set to wind up. The business was placed into receivership earlier this year as it looked to find a buyer, but it has failed to do so. Barbecues Galore Group controls 62 stores, all of which will close. There are 27 franchise stores which are still being managed but are also expected to close, including Aubrey and Shepparton. The company has approximately 500 employees, all of which are expected to lose their jobs. The company was founded by Max Mason in Sydney, and the outdoor retailer has been synonymous with the Aussie barbecue since the 1970s. Mansfield youth are being encouraged to apply for a free new camp in memory of local three-time Winter Olympian Chumpy Pullen. Hosted at Chumpy's Lodge on Mount Buller and founded by the late Olympian's father Chris, the Chumpy Project will offer 12 local young people the opportunity to take part. It will feature high-performance coach Nam Baldwin and snowboard cross Olympian Cam Bolton, both friends of Chumpy, and Chris Pullen says the focus will be on character, courage and composure.
2: I'm just hoping to project a little bit of Chumpy into the camp. So his ability to do all the things that we've just discussed and maybe have some lighter moments, just joking about some of the funny stuff that Chumpy might have got up to and letting them feel a little bit of his energy.
1: ABC News.
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4: Hi, Melissa Clark here. Donald Trump blames Iran for the downing of a US helicopter, saying he must respond. Victorian Premier Jacinta Allen's grip on power loosening as Labor contemplates changing leaders ahead of November's state election. And three generations in one house, mould and basic maintenance neglected, the desperate housing situation facing Australians living in remote communities.
5: Just breaks us that we are deliberate like this and they don't care, you know, like they just keep jumping and not coming to help us, you know, and then they say, oh, you're not the only one suffering.
4: I hope you'll join me for those stories soon on AM.

forget this beautiful piece of music, Bruce Rowlands, Man from Snowy River. The main theme, it's so evocative, isn't it? Especially for us, we own it in this part of the world. And that's what we're talking about this morning, the music of movies or TV shows as well that you rate, that you love, and definitely this is one of them. Takes you back, doesn't it? Tom Berlinson, the horses. Keep them coming, 0467 842 722. On the way, a preview of the Flying Fruit Fly Circus's next world premiere. They're going to be hitting the stage in Wodonga next week, so we'll find out more about Pay No Attention, their new show. And the opening of the ski season this weekend just gone, and did people actually take their chains? Were people turned back? Were they able to enjoy what snow there was? We're going to check in with local police on that one as well. We were speaking before 7 o'clock about gun reform, and this texter says, Sandra, we're on a farm where there are wild dog attacks and the farmer only has 4 guns. Unfortunately, Jacinta Allen needs the fishers and hunters' votes to pass legislation. Consequently, duck shooting and guns is what she gives them. So a different perspective there. And more rainfall totals. Kylie at Daysdale, 1.8 millimetres of rain. Kylie, that's a little bit sad considering some of the rainfall totals we've had already this morning. Let's take a look at this forecast. There could still be some rain on the way this morning, but it should be clearing up by this afternoon. There is a severe weather warning for damaging winds for elevated parts of the northeast as well. Cobram and Baruga are top today of 19 degrees. Rutherglen, Yarrawonga, Mulwala and Corowa 18. Albury, Wodonga, Wangaratta and Benalla 17. Mansfield 16, Beechworth 15, Corryong 14, and around that 4 or 5 degree mark for Mount Buller, Mount Hotham and Falls Creek. Tomorrow a partly cloudy day, a medium chance of showers, just a couple of millimetres most likely in the afternoon and morning, and tops of around 18 degrees. The rain eases off on Friday to a partly cloudy day with a top of 18, and then we see the return of showers on Saturday with a top of 17 degrees. 22 to 8, Troy Cassadaly.

0: Let's ride. Tricaster Daily from a few years ago now, 2024, on our ABC Goulburn Murray, where it is 18 to 8 on your Wednesday morning, looking still a little bit miserable out there. But from the radar, no rainfall at the moment, maybe a little bit of misty something. And do let us know if it's foggy, although I think the rain kind of cancels that out, doesn't it? In most places, it looks as though perhaps on Friday morning we might have a little bit of fog around. It was a long weekend, so it's Wednesday, might feel a little bit like a Tuesday for you. But between the King's birthday, the start of the snow season, events like Rome Rutherglen and King for a Day, we spoke to your local police at this time last week, and it was shaping up to be a very busy long weekend for them. One of the big points of safety was at the snow, and in particular making sure that you've got chains. So how do we go? Let's check in with Acting Inspector Sarah Kendall. Good morning.
1: Good morning, everyone.
0: So when it came to carrying chains in those alpine resorts, what's the verdict?
1: Oh, look, it's not the best news. We did issue 32 tickets for chain offences at Falls Creek and had 6 turnbacks warning on the Friday of the opening day. So pretty disappointing that the message wasn't getting

0: through still, and we hope to keep pushing that message to have you change with you at all times.
1: There's plenty of signage, and I would imagine, you know, that there's plenty of information around that. Surely people should know this by now.
0: Yeah, and we're pushing it on all throughout the state because we see a lot of visitors up to the area who aren't familiar with the conditions, who do come up here to see the snow. So, yeah, it's going across all of Victoria Police social media platforms to push that message. So, yeah, we just urge people to carry the chains at all times.
1: Because could you imagine, you know, making your way there, loading the car up, maybe taking the kids, only to be turned back? I mean, talk about disappointment.
0: Oh, exactly. And yeah, six turnbacks is quite, you know, disappointing for all family members involved.
1: Yeah. Operation Regal as well, that was running over the weekend with a real focus on behaviour on the road. How did things pan out there?
0: Unfortunately, on the Saturday, we did see a fatal collision in Wangaratta South. A motorbike rider was killed with another vehicle. We attended that at 4 o'clock on Saturday afternoon, and the 72-year-old rider died at the scene. That is still being investigated, the cause of the collision there. We also saw a 35-year-old Wodonga male issued with a number of tickets for unlicensed driving, use unregistered motor vehicle and failing to wear a helmet after he fell off an electric motorbike in West Wodonga, and he went to hospital with his injury. So, yeah, that there's still the electric balance bike / motor scooters and e-bikes causing his grief. And we also got locally a disappointing four drink drivers. So we had one on Anzac Parade who blew 0.148, which is a high range reading, and also in Tangambalanga, which was a 0.128. So just some disappointing results there. But yeah, we just want to keep urging people to be safe on the roads, especially with the weather and also going into the winter conditions with poor light. And yeah, so just drive to the conditions of the road, please.
1: Yeah, definitely. And you know, I mean, you mentioned some of those drink driving offences, and you know, we were talking about events like Rome Rutherglen and, you know, King for a Day and things like that. I mean, you would hope that people are a bit more organised. I know that there are buses and designated drivers, and you just need to make sure that you're just completely covered with all of that.
0: Yeah, exactly. And I am pleased to say some good news out of Rome Rutherglen. That ran really well, and we didn't have hardly any issues down there. So congratulations to all the event holders and the wineries down there, because that ran smoothly. So very pleasing result there.
1: That's good to hear. Now, at the moment, recruiting police custody officers, that's sort of a bit of a focus for VicPol at the moment. So what does that involve? What sort of work do they do?
0: We have a number of police custody officers at Wodonga and Wangaratta who are part of our team, and they're a very important part of our team here at Wodonga. They are responsible for overseeing the people that we get into custody. So we are recruiting at the moment and always looking for people to go through the police academy, which is where they do the initial training. So there is a shift work involved, as is with all of our work in policing. But to be eligible, you have to be an Australian citizen or permanent resident, over 18, and have an Australian driver's licence. It is 8 weeks training at the Police Academy down in Glen Waverley, Melbourne, and they'll teach you how to manage persons in custody and how you use your communication and defensive tactics to deal with high-risk people in custody. And once you do finish your 8 weeks, you do 20 weeks on-the-job training at Wodonga, Wangaratta, Benalla. So, yeah, we just urge anyone that, if that interests you, go onto the Police Careers website and have a look. And if you want to come into the station and ask any questions, we're more than willing to answer them.
1: And I should mention as well the community sentiment survey. That's still open?
0: Yeah, we're just hoping that everyone's scanned the QR code, and you've got until the 30th of June to tell us what we can do better, what we're doing well. So we just want to hear from everybody locally. So just urge everybody to get on board, go onto the iWatch page, scan the code, and yeah, it's all confidential. Yeah, we really appreciate your feedback. That would be great.
1: Yeah. As always, great to catch up with you and hear what's going on. Sarah, thanks for your time this morning.
0: Thank you.
1: That is Acting Inspector Sarah Kendall with you from Wodonga Police Service Area. And as mentioned, that iWatch page is a really good one just to keep an eye on and a watch on, as the name would indicate, because there are things like, you know, lost and found and things like that on there as well. So

0: No Attention is a little bit about growing up and the way that you adopt personalities and then sort of mold and change them as you become the person that you are. So, you know, using circus, so it's not really a story or a narrative, but it's spectacular, it's exciting.
1: It's always spectacular.
0: And it's got a sort of a, like, it's interesting because I say film noir, but then you look at the costumes and they are certainly not black and white, are they?
1: What about you, Izzy? What's your costume like then?
2: It's very, very colourful. I feel very bright and put out. I can say that I match the stairs, so...
1: Oh, okay. Yeah. I'm intrigued.
0: We've got this big set, which is also very colourful. So I'm leaning into what I call the unicorn colours, the pinks, purples, blues, beautiful, yellows, oranges. And our costume designer, April Dawson, has just seized that and run with it. Yeah, so you look very purple and pink, don't you, in your costume?
2: Most definitely, yes.
0: One of our performers said, "We look like fish in the best possible way."
1: Excellent. I love the sound of that. I mean, one of the amazing things, and we talk about this every time you come in, but it's so incredible to have this school and this type of performance happening in a regional space. And Izzy, you're not originally from here?
2: No, I'm not. I come from a small town called Nathalia.
1: Which, I know Nathalia.
2: Yeah, it's out like 45, half an hour out of Shepparton. Yeah, so when I was in year 7, so about 4 years ago now, I moved up here and now I board up here during the week to come and do circus. So, yeah.
1: Amazing. And, you know, you say you board, so you're staying with a family here?
2: Yeah, I stay with an awesome family. They're called Ted and Joan. Yeah, so I've been staying with them for 4 years now and they're really amazing to me. And
1: it's incredible, Annie, isn't it? I mean, the kind of resilience, independence, you know, everything that is provided within the Fruities.
0: Yeah, it's amazing, isn't it?
1: But support as well, of course.
0: Well, support as well, obviously. But, I mean, it's interesting because sometimes we say we spend more time with people's kids than parents do, you know, because we have the kids with us for up to 20 hours a week and that's on top of their school, particularly when they get to the later years. What year are you in now?
2: 10. Year 10, yeah.
0: Yeah. So when they get to senior school, you know, we see them a lot. Mm. And it's pretty good environment, isn't it?
2: Yeah, definitely.
1: Have you been to the Opera House before to perform?
2: No, I have not, so this will be a first.
1: Wow. And, I mean, the Opera House is somewhere where you regularly perform, so they obviously rate the Fruities.
0: Yeah, oh, yeah. Oh, yeah, yeah. No, the Opera House has been really great to us. We have a sort of an ongoing partnership, which means that we do probably 2 shows every 3 years. We usually do 2 and then take a year off. So we've done Big Sky and Spherical there in recent years. It's a great partnership, but what an opportunity for the kids,
1: yeah,
0: you know.
1: Amazing.
0: Just, you know, and, you know, how old's Owen? He's 11, isn't he?
2: Yeah.
0: So an 11-year-old kid getting to go and perform on the Sydney Opera House stage, stay in hotels, you know, do the whole, you know, professional artist experience. It's great.
1: Amazing. Izzy, for you, what's your sort of specialty? Are you aerial or are you tumbling? What's your go?
2: I have a little bit of it all. Like, I can juggle. I do trapeze mainly.
1: That's the one that scares me, the trapeze.
2: Oh, it's fun. I enjoy it. I love spinning around and stuff. Also a bit of sometimes group acrobatics, it depends what I'm doing, but I also do a bit of emceeing and talking to the audience, which is very fun.
1: Yeah.
2: Yeah, I quite enjoy that.
1: Absolutely. Well, you're a good talker, so I can see why you've come in to have a chat with us as well. Also, I mean, let's not forget that the world premiere is here at home at the Cube in Wodonga.
0: Absolutely. Well, it gives us a chance to run the show in front of our audience, because I always say that a show's not finished until the audience is involved, because that's where we really learn about what jokes are landing, what skills are responding, which skills the audience are responding to, whether they understand what we're trying to convey, all of those things. So we get 5 shows here at the Cube next week, and while a little bit nervous, we're looking forward to it, aren't we?
2: Yeah, definitely. It'll be a good experience.
1: So it starts from Thursday, then Friday and Saturday, so a couple of different performances at different times. So head to the Cube to find out more, or the Flying Fruit Fly Circus, I'm sure, has details on their website. Another thing that I always find, you know, we sort of think of circus as being quite niche, but the amount of kids that have gone through the Flying Fruit Fly Circus that have full-time careers in circus is really quite extraordinary.
0: Yeah, I mean, I say with no real authority that every circus in

0: Mission Control. Steve, what is it? What's wrong?
1: I was hoping you could tell me.
2: That's just the beginning. Not exactly the music, but that's just the beginning of the $6 Million Man. Because we've been talking about the kinds of music that really make you feel something, that you have a response to. And Megzi in Thaguna says, Morning Mooney, my favourite ever TV theme song was the theme to the $6 Million Man, that do-do-do-do music. My sister and I taped it one night and we used to play it outside, and she used to make me do $16 Million Man things like jumping off high places. In slow motion though, Megzi, as well. It was all in slow motion, I remember. And I can't forget the theme music from Chips. I can't remember the theme music from Chips. We'll look it up, Megzi. Thank you. Keep them coming. And also we're getting through plenty of rainfall totals as well, so you can keep those coming too. We'll check in with the Bureau of Meteorology in a sec. And we'll find out about a fantastic opportunity for women in agriculture, because when it comes to putting in the hard yards, they're certainly there, but a little bit like their male counterparts, sometimes it can be tough to take a break. So a really terrific opportunity to be able to take a bit of time off, do a bit of networking, just take a breath, I guess, as well. So that's on the way this morning. Right now, let's head to the local newsroom and get the latest with Ashley Aldridge.
3: Good morning. Aubrey teenager Sienna Tui has booked a place at the Commonwealth Games after winning the 100-metre breaststroke at the Australian swimming trials in Sydney last night. The 17

0: 17-year-old beat Ella Ramsey and posted the third fastest time ever by an Australian woman. Tui, originally from Albury and now based at the Australian Institute of Sport in Canberra, says breaking the 1:06 barrier for the first time makes the tough move away from home worthwhile. The Essential Services Commission says it takes into account all customers, including those on low incomes, when considering standard water service prices. The Commission has approved a water bill increase of $109 for North East Water from July 1 for typical owner-occupier, while renters will see their bill increase by $32. The Commission says its decision was enhanced by a commitment from North East Water to allocate $400,000 per year to help those in financial hardship. A nearly $3 million taxiway extension development at the western end of the Albury Airport has been completed. The federal government-funded upgrade provides greater capacity for commercial and emergency flights. The extension will also give better access to the western precinct of the airport, which has been flagged for long-term expansion. The Barbecues Galore Group is set to wind up. The business was placed into receivership earlier this year as it looked to find a buyer, but it has failed to do so. Barbecues Galore Group controls 62 stores, all of which will close. There are 27 franchise stores which are still being managed but are also expected to close, including Albury and Shepparton. And Mansfield youth are being encouraged to apply for a free new camp in memory of local three-time Winter Olympian Chumpy Pullen. Hosted at Chumpy's Lodge on Mount Buller and founded by the late Olympian's father Chris, the Chumpy Project will offer 12 local young people the opportunity to take part. Chris Pullen says the focus will be on character, courage and composure. That's what's making local news this morning.
1: Thank you for that, Ash. And talking of just really fantastic music, music that takes you to another place, or is just really evocative. Now, this is the one that we were just talking about, Chips. Now, are you familiar with Chips at all?
0: I haven't even seen The Wizard of Oz till a few years ago.
1: Wow.
0: Sandra, so,
1: okay.
0: Know, I'm not very cultured.
1: So you missed Eric Estrada and the other one, Larry someone. California Highway Patrol is what it stands for.
0: Right.
1: So they were Chips. So they were solving crimes.

0: don't make them like that anymore, do they?
1: They do not make them like that anymore. Woo! Chips. Makes me want to watch it again as well. There you are. You can take that with you into the rest of your Wednesday, Ashley Aldridge. I know. How will you survive without it? I have no idea. Thank you so much. On ABC, Gulver Murray, Ashley Aldridge in the newsroom for you this week, earlier this morning, from the Bureau of Meteorology, Kate Doyle.
2: We've managed to pick up 10 millimetres in the Albury gauge there, 10.2. Falls Creek's managed to pick up a bit more, 28 millimetres in the gauge. Hunters Hill's managed to pick up 10, Mount Buller's managed to pick up 12. Yeah, so some decent falls around, and also some quite windy conditions is the other thing to note as we go through this morning with this unstable atmosphere around ahead of a cold front, which is expected to make its way through later in the day today. So pretty unstable ahead of this change, and as I say, those windy conditions. So we do have a severe weather warning out for damaging winds, with damaging winds continuing this morning at the higher elevations in the eastern ranges, and then we are expecting them to ease as we get later through this morning and into the afternoon, but certainly still some pretty windy conditions around this morning. But otherwise, yes, we have seen quite a bit of rain through overnight. We do still have the potential for some more following up showers around today, although that does look like that was the heaviest of the rain expected. Certainly still the potential for some showers though, as we see this front proper making its way through. So wouldn't rule out some more rain today. Thursday, conditions easing, still the potential for a shower or two around, but generally easing of conditions continuing as we get into tomorrow. And then on Friday, looking at quite a settled day, probably one of the warmer days around on Friday, as ahead of the next front expected. As we get into Saturday. Albury Wodonga today, we're still expecting to get up

0: to a top of 17 degrees. Rather Glen expecting a top of 18. Wangaratta top of 17. Beechworth top of 15. Mount Hotham expecting a top of 4 degrees today. These northwesterlies are making their way through ahead of the change. That warmer air being pushed through this morning, but then the cooler air pushing through later this afternoon and evening. So one of those days where it's probably going to feel warmer earlier than it will later in the day.
1: From the Bureau of Meteorology, Kate Doyle. And speaking of that rainfall, more rainfall totals coming through on the text line. Mark at Porepunkah has had 26 millimetres. Warm regards, says Mark, and best wishes to you. Thank you for sending that through. Morning, Sandra, 17 millimetres has fallen at Gundowring. Starting to look a bit like winter now. That's from Leo. Good on you, Leo. Thank you for sending it through. 10 millimetres of rain fell in Tallangatta. That's from David. That was the overnight rainfall totals. Thank you. And hi, Sandra. Yesterday and overnight, 12.5 millimetres of rain. And speaking of the music, says Di in Albury, this one is my favourite.

0: Chariots of Fire, of course, Vangelis. That's another amazing composer. I also liked the music, although it was kind of disturbing, to Gallipoli as well, that kind of music. Di, thank you for sending it through. You can do the same on 0467 842 722.
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0: And before 9 o'clock this morning, a huge weekend is coming up for, well, scouts and guides, and a celebration of the gang show. We've got some of those scouts and leaders, I guess, as well, who are waiting patiently to have a chat with you. So we'll do that before 9. This morning it is 21 to 9 right now, and there are plenty of women putting in the hard yards when it comes to agriculture, but I suspect, like their male counterparts, it can be some of those scouts and leaders, I guess, as well, who are waiting patiently to have a chat with you. So we'll do that before 9. This morning it is 21 to 9 right now, and there are plenty of women putting in the hard yards when it comes to agriculture, but I suspect, like their male counterparts, it can be tough to take a break. But here's the perfect opportunity to have a breather and get inspired. Rest and rejuvenate. Northeast CMA's Women in Agriculture Forum, which is going to be held next week. Ashley Rogers is Manager Sustainable Landscapes with the Northeast CMA. Good morning.
3: Good morning, Sandra. How are you going?
0: Yeah, really well, thanks. Had a bit of rain?
3: Yes. It's big thunderstorm last night, so that was lovely.
0: Yeah.
3: Still need a bit more for the runoff into the dam, so.
0: Well, we might be able to help you out on Saturday, I think, is the next sort of big amount of rainfall total, so we'll see how we go with that. But this forum, I mean, this is, it sounds as though it's really about giving women an energy boost.
3: It is, Sandra. We find that through our work in the Ovens and Murray Drought Resilience Plan and engagement work in general with farmers, that this prolonged uncertainty around seasonal conditions, like the dry conditions we've experienced over the last couple of years, markets, rising input costs, it affects more than just your farm production. It's your decision-making, relationships, well-being, planning. It can affect all aspects of your life because it's weighing on your mind. So this forum is really designed to get women off farm and take a step back and think about where they're up to, and then give some strategies to cope with that increasing stress that you can often feel, which can actually make you feel like retreating rather than reconnecting and, you know, refocusing on what your main goals are.
0: Yeah, and so, you know, as part of this, a workshop really aimed at managing stress and trying to, you know, maintain and optimize your business even when it is really, really tough during the season.
3: Absolutely. It's similar to elite sports people. If you're not well yourself or performing at your peak or your health and well-being's being compromised, you can't make good decisions for the farm. Your efficiency isn't as good. Energy, stress levels, all of those

0: things impact farm performance as well as your own performance. So we've got Cynthia Marnie running a morning session at the forum, which will be looking at practical tools to help cope with uncertainty and stress, but also look after yourself at the same time. And then we've got a networking lunch where you can connect with other local women experiencing similar stresses and challenges. And then after lunch, it shifts more to a focus on your own personal well-being with some concurrent sessions you can choose from yoga, resilient garden design, or nature journaling, because we find a great driver of personal well-being and stress is that ability to connect with green spaces, movement, breathing techniques, connection with nature can really help, you know, center you and make clearer decisions. So that's the focus of the day.
1: Yeah. Is there a criteria for people to be able to come to this?
0: It's open to all women involved in agriculture. So you could be working in day-to-day operations on a farm, in one of the many support services to agriculture, or even studying or considering a career in agriculture. So as long as you're a woman connected to agriculture some way, you're welcome to attend. And you may also just be, or not just, but living on a farm and supporting your family farming business. So all are welcome.
1: Yeah. And this will be held in Millawa on Thursday of next week?
0: Yes, from 9:15 to 2:30 p.m. at the Henley's Wine Bar and Kitchen, which is just on the Snow Road. So cost is $20 per person, which just goes towards the cost of the lunch. But we've been lucky to get funding from the Australian Government's Natural Heritage Trust Climate Smart Ag Program and the Victorian Government's Look Over the Farm Gate, which is supporting all the other activities on the day. And you also get a take-home resources to help you implement the strategies back home when you get back into real life.
1: And I mean, it sounds fantastic, just that opportunity to, as you say, you know, step away. There'll be lots of good information, but even just being able to have that lunch and that social interaction and connection as well is invaluable.
0: Well, they've found, which is where the, I guess, what drove the development of the Look Over the Farm Gate funding, they found that often the biggest support for farmers and the general community during periods of stress, particularly prolonged stress around drought, is that social connection is critical to how you feel, motivating you, all of those things. So, yeah, we've got a good amount of time to have a nice relaxed lunch and just connect with other people.
1: Yeah. A terrific opportunity. As you say, head to Humanitix, look for Women in Agriculture Forum, and you'll be able to book in. But obviously, you know, spaces are limited, so sooner rather than later, I would imagine, Ashley.
0: Yeah, we've still got plenty of spots, so please register. But yeah, we'd like to get them in soon so we can confirm catering. But yeah.
1: Awesome.
0: Really looking forward to it.
1: Terrific. Look, thanks so much for telling us about it. Really appreciate your time this morning.
0: No worries. Thanks, Sandra.
1: That's Ashley Rogers, Manager Sustainable Landscapes with Northeast CMA, Catchment Management Authority, who, with others, are putting on this Women in Agriculture Forum, Rest and Rejuvenate. And it certainly sounds like it will be a wonderful way to spend not tomorrow, but Thursday of next week. So that is the 18th of June. And if you missed all the detail, don't worry, just give us a bell and we can pass those on to you as well. On our ABC Goulburn-Murray, it is 8:45 and 10 millimetres of rain at Wangandere and a couple of quick heavy showers around midnight. That's from Mark, who says his favourite piece of film music is this.

Old Lloyd Webber, eh? Andrew Lloyd Webber, he knows what he's doing as well, doesn't he? Phantom of the Opera, which I was lucky enough earlier this year to see on Sydney Harbour. It was on like a floating stage. It was very dramatic. And there were fireworks as well. Two lots of fireworks for the play, so a little bit of coin went into that. That is for sure. Thank you, Mark, for sending it through. The music that inspires you or that you love, and it can be from a TV show. We've had plenty of those coming through already, or it can be from a film, and we've got just 14 minutes together to keep those coming. And then, of course, Nick Healy will be with you after the latest news. We've got a fabulous event that is celebrating its 60th time round that you're going to find out about after Elvis Costello and the Attractions.

0: Elvis Costello and the Attractions. Every day I write the book, and I reckon if the chair dancing going on in here is any indication, it is going to be a big weekend coming up, preparing, rehearsing for a huge performance for this weekend. Members of more than a dozen local scout or guide groups are in their final run-throughs ahead of the gang show, and this will be the 60th season, which is just mind-blowing. Let's meet a couple of these people now. Harley McLaughlin is from the 1st Albury Scouts. Hello.
1: Hello, hello.
0: Thank you so much for coming in. Zach Gordon is from the 2nd Albury Scouts. Hi.
2: Hi.
0: Good to see you. And Alex Whitehead from the 1st Edamoga Venturers.
3: Hello.
0: Shouldn't be saying guides. Is guides being phased out?
1: No, guides are still very much within the show. They're definitely here.
0: Okay.
1: Definitely. And we've got quite a few guides representing us in the show this year.
0: Harley, I have to say, when you guys came in, I was like, 60? 60th? How did that happen?
1: That's a good question. We don't even know how that happened. It's happened so quick. You know, it's been many, many years in the making. So many cast previous have, you know, put in the hard work, and it's really cool to get to this anniversary that, you know, not many shows get to.
0: And, I mean, you know, you're dealing with, as we mentioned, so you're from 1st Albury, Zach's from 2nd Albury, Alex is from the 1st Edamoga. So there's all different groups that are coming together. How many?
1: So there's roughly about 60 cast on stage, so 60 actual scouts and guides and youth members on there. And that's bolstered, you know, by many, many supporters. So involved this week, there's probably at least 100 people who are involved in the scouting community all come together to our region this week to put on a fantastic show. And that's one of the great things about Gang Show is it's one of the unique events that does

0: Talk about burying the lead.
1: It's been really, really good this year. I think having an anniversary show like this one has been really good, where we can bring back previous songs and previous sketches from old shows and bring them into, like, the modern gang shows, what they are today. It's been really fun, like, rehearsing and, like, learning all of the old songs and listening to old stories as well from old cast members and old production members who come through as well.
0: Yeah, wow. That sounds amazing. And so do you sing? Are you a singer? As well as performing?
1: Yes.
0: Yeah, wow. Okay. Should be amazing. How are you feeling about it?
1: I'm nervous, but I'm also, like, really excited at the same time, because this is my first year where I'm, like, put in... I've been put in, like, main kind of roles before, but this is the biggest role that I've had. And so I'm really excited to see what it does for me.
0: Oh, I'm sure it'll be fantastic. Zach, you are on your fourth show?
2: Yep, yeah.
0: And so what's your jam? What do you do?
2: I'm loving it. the dances and singing is so fun, and I love my roles this year. I've loved my roles pretty much every year, but I think this has to be my favourite.
0: Why?
2: I just think it's super funny, exciting. Yeah, we've got a super good community this year. The biggest one I've ever been in.
0: Mm.
2: Yeah, just love it.
0: And Harley, it sounds like, you know, there's some real nostalgia in this as well, to kind of highlight the 60th anniversary.
3: Yeah, it is. And it's one of those really hard challenges when you come about writing an anniversary show, because you obviously want to celebrate the present. You want to look at what we're doing in the future, but you also really have to acknowledge the past and all the work that people have put in, you know, and the songs and the skits and everything that's been written by, you know, Scatty members, you know, in the past. So it's been really beautiful to obviously remember. As Alex said about those old numbers, be able to relive some moments from when I was back on cast as well and watching these guys redo it. So for the audience member who may have seen shows in the past, they're really, really going to love that. So yeah, it's a really big honour to obviously bring the show into its 60th year and highlight some of the great things that we've done.
0: And so is the name of it this year Ghosts of Curtains Past?
3: Yeah, and that was probably, as I said, one of the hard things to, how do we tell the story of our 60 years? So in a nutshell, essentially we've got our main character, Victor, who is the producer of the show, who's kind of gone into a bit of a rut and isn't probably a good producer anymore. And we look back to their greatness, we look at to what they're doing now, and if they keep going, what's going to happen in the future? And it may not be all that bright and sunny.
0: Mm. Alex, you know, I mean, you're obviously looking forward to this big role.
1: Yes.
0: As well.
1: Yes.
0: And do you have some aspirations, you know, after doing this? I mean, this is your sixth gang show.
1: Yeah,
0: I mean, you obviously really love it.
1: I do, yeah. I remember, like, my first year, I remember being on stage and just loving it sick. And so I kept coming back. And I'd love to keep going. Like, I'd love to come back each year and do more and, like, work my way up, and I'd love to stay, like, within the gang show community.
0: Mm.
1: Especially as I'm growing up and I'm going through high school now as well. Yeah, I'd love to stay in the gang show community and help out where I can. Especially.
0: Well, I will tell you a secret. My cousin, who lives in Sydney, she started very young doing the gang show. She's around my age. She's still doing it.
3: Yeah.
0: She's still full on into the gang show and absolutely loving it. And that's what you seem to find, don't you? I mean, people get really hooked.
3: 100%. Like, you know, this is my 15th year with Aubrey, 20 years in gang shows full stop. You know, it is something that you just can't walk away from. It's so hard to, and the reason you come back year on year is because you see the smiles on the kids' faces. You see, you know, a cast member grow from, you know, I remember both these two when they first started, they to put the microphone, you know, and look, talk to you, knowing that this is going out right across the Aubrey region, they wouldn't have said boo. But now you've got Alex, who's up there, you know, absolutely smashing her lead roles. You've got Zach, who's one of our ghosts, who, you know, is doing a fantastic job. To see that growth in kids, that's why we come back year in year, and that is the great thing about what Gang Show does, and what scouting can do for so, and guiding can do for so many people, is, you know, build those skills that you might not be able to find, you know, in day-to-day life or through school.
0: Yeah, I was going to ask you, Zach, like, obviously Gang Show is a really huge thing, and, you know, there's lots of rehearsal and all of that, but Scouts itself as well, why do you enjoy that?
2: I enjoy Scouts because you just, like, you get to experience new things with people that you enjoy.
0: Mm.
2: Right, and you sometimes you are going across Albury, maybe doing a hike, and then sometimes you're at the scout hall doing navigation work. It's just so fun.
0: Mm. And you're nodding your head, Alex, the same sort of thing for Ventures.
1: Yeah, I

0: I've been in scouting since I was a little baby cub, so yeah, going through and being in scouts as well, it's been, yeah, great. Big part of my life for sure.
1: Fantastic. What great representatives you both are, Zach and Alex. Thank you so much for coming in. And most importantly, Harley.
2: Yes.
1: Now, when are these performances? Friday, Saturday, and Saturday.
2: And Saturday, that's right. So we only had three shows, so limited season. Your chance to experience history, 60 years in the making. You can get tickets at the Aubrey Entertainment website. As you said, shows Friday night, Saturday matinee, and also Saturday night as well.
1: Fantastic. Chookers, guys.
2: Thank you. That's the right phrase, isn't it? It is.
1: Have a wonderful weekend, and thank you all for coming in.
2: Thanks, Sandy. Thanks for having us.
1: On ABC Goulburn Murray, that is Harley McLaughlin, Zach Gordon, and Alex Whitehead, who are all going to be part of this incredible 60th iteration of The Gang Show in Albury, and just incredible. Something that you can head along to, should you so desire. Head to the Albury Entertainment Centre to find out more. It is just a couple of minutes away from news after 9 o'clock this morning.
3: G'day, Nick Healy here. Just after 9 a.m, you can come and have a chat with me on ABC Local Radio and ABC Listen. Look, in Ballarat, groups that represent victim survivors of clergy abuse, they've been working for years, not only to get better recognition and understanding, but also for two permanent memorials to be created. Now, that has hit a major stumbling block when it comes to negotiations with the Catholic Church, and we'll talk more about what's happening. Plus, today is Thank a First Responder Day, and that is my question for you. Call up. Tell me about the times disaster has struck, but then someone quite extraordinary has been first on the scene to turn it around. Let's take today to say thank you. 1300 977 222.
1: Oh, talk about a feel-good session, and I don't think that we are at any shortage of amazing first responders in the northeast and southern New South Wales area here where we are broadcasting from ABC Goulburn Murray. So let's get on the phone and make sure that we are represented today with Nick Healy on the morning's program. And have a terrific day. I'll be back with you tomorrow morning from 5:30.
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5: Good morning, Natasha McFarlane with ABC News. Prime Minister Anthony Albanese says he's very worried about the human and economic impact of escalating war in the Middle East. The US says it's begun launching what it's called self-defence strikes against Iran after the downing of an American military helicopter and unjustified Iranian aggression. Mr. Albanese says it's a volatile situation and he's already been given two security briefings this morning.
6: We're very worried, both about the human impact, of course, that comes with war, but also the economic impact that is having a massive effect on the global economy will get worse rather than better.
5: Federal Transport Minister Catherine King says people should expect the fuel excise cuts to end as planned, despite the ongoing conflict in the Middle East. The halving of the fuel excise on petrol and diesel, along with the reduction of the heavy road user charge, is due to conclude at the end of June. Ms. King says people should not expect that end date. King says people should expect the fuel excise cuts to end as planned, despite the ongoing conflict in the Middle East. The halving of the fuel excise on petrol and diesel, along with the reduction of the heavy road user charge, is due to conclude at the end of June. Ms. King says people should not expect that end date to change, but the government recognises fuel prices are continuing to hurt road users.
7: The prices are obviously continue to create an impact for people as well. We'll continue talking to the trucking industry about the impact of that and keep trying to work our way through, trying to minimise the impact that prices are having across the system.
5: Local roads and businesses remain shut this morning as investigators continue working on a fire at a chemical waste facility in Melbourne's north. Crews are into their 10th hour battling the blaze in Campbellfield and have asked nearby residents to close their windows and doors. Fire Rescue Victoria says the fire isn't suspicious and there have been no reported injuries. The peak body representing Victorian councils says a state government task force to crack down on illegal dumping has achieved little. Last October, the Victorian

0: Marine government announced a $21 million task force to investigate illegal rubbish dumping incidents in suburban Melbourne. But Municipal Association of Victoria president Jennifer Anderson says the project has failed to curb the increase of illegal dumping.
1: To get really good campaigns going does require staffing and decent funding, and in the time when we know that we're financially constrained, the government's asking us to do more and more and giving us less money, it's getting harder and harder to fund these important functions.
0: The state's Environmental Protection Agency says the task force is scaling up enforcement to address waste crime. Up to a tenth of Zoos Victoria staff could lose their jobs under proposed cuts across the organisation's four sites. The Community and Public Sector Union says 70 full-time equivalent jobs could be at risk, including some conservation staff. Zoos Victoria says it's consulting on the proposed changes, which it says are needed to meet future demand on the organisation. Giselle Hanna is the union's state secretary, who's told 774 ABC Melbourne face-to-face services will be affected.
2: We're aware that they're replacing visitor engagement staff with self-service ticketing systems. So again, the encroachment of AI and kind of robotics replacing human beings.
0: Anti-immigration protests have broken out in cities across the UK following the arrest of an asylum seeker accused of a vicious stabbing in the Northern Ireland capital, Belfast. Europe correspondent Mazoe Ford has the details.
3: All day, police and politicians in Northern Ireland and here in Westminster were calling for calm. But at the same time, anti-immigration campaigners were online calling for there to be this coordinated night of protests across cities here in the UK. Belfast, yes, but other places as well. So we have seen some anti-immigration protests in places like London, in Glasgow, and Southampton as well. But the main concentration and the violence has been up in those pockets across Belfast over the past few hours.
0: To the weather, there's a gale warning for the west coast and a severe weather warning for damaging winds about parts of the Otway's coast and the higher elevations of the Eastern Ranges and the Grampians, but easing during the day. For the state, isolated showers on and north of the Divide becoming scattered about the Eastern Ranges. Isolated showers also developing from the west and extending through the south. For Melbourne, cloudy, a very high chance of showers, most likely from late this morning, heading for a top of 19 degrees. Tomorrow, a shower or two, 17. Friday, partly cloudy, 19. Right now, it's 16 degrees in the city. 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
5: And a good morning, just past 9 a.m. Already the middle of the week, already Wednesday morning, and it's great to have your company. Look, today is Thank a First Responder Day. Now, first responders, they are there to help in times of crisis. They are the ones who run into trouble. They're running into the danger. They kind of shelter the rest of us from horrifying scenes, horrifying situations. So we're going to talk more on what a day like this can mean for those first responders soon, but start having a think about the times that disaster has struck for you and think about the people who were first on that scene when you called for help. We're going to talk a little bit about what happened over the weekend. There was some activity on the footpath outside of Ballarat St. Patrick's Cathedral. Community and victim survivors were tying fresh ribbons to the fence after the church actually removed hundreds of them. Now, if you're not across the loud fence movement, began back in 2015, involves tying brightly coloured ribbons to fences as a symbol of support for victim survivors of clergy abuse. Now, the group has been part of a long work towards memorials for so many years now, all in discussions with the church. Some of those victim survivors say that the trust with the Ballarat Diocese has been eroded, that conversations about permanent memorials have failed. This is victim survivor Gary Scully speaking to Eden Henninen outside the church on Sunday.
6: We've negotiated, sat down the negotiating table with them with good faith, transparency and honesty to come to a resolution on how we built.

0: permanent memorials of these sites. But they, in turn, treated with nothing, with no transparency, no good faith, and have been fighting survivors and the system through the courts, spending millions of dollars to try and defend the indefensible. And that's where we are today. So we've decided that we are going, because of the new bishops in town, we've decided to go back to square one, which is a reset, what we're calling a reset, and start again, because all those negotiations are all off the table now because of the basic insincerity of the meetings to go forward. So we're going back to square one. We have no trust. Our survivor groups that we tried to get together at the originally to go and do this process was very difficult, because a lot of survivors do not trust and will never trust the church. And so we had to do this.
1: That is Gary Scully, as I said. Now, the chair of Loud Fence is Mark O'Brien. And Mark, a really good morning to you.
2: Good morning, Nick, and good morning, everyone listening.
1: Mark, we just heard Gary saying that there needs to be a reset with the church. I understand that your group, Loud Fence, is actually still in discussions, though.
2: There's always been a link to ensure that we've got that avenue when survivors, and particularly during a phase when we've been so disappointed with the vicarious liability decision back in 24. Which eroded the trust of survivors coming and meeting with representatives of the church here at St. Patrick's. And really, we lost all ground. And I really do support Gary's statement that, you know, when that vicarious liability decision came down, we then realised that while we were actually discussing the matters of memorialisation and healing and moving forward together, that there were actually efforts to actually hinder and make it harder for survivors to have voice and to be recognised and to seek compensation where they can.
1: So do you feel like the church has been stymieing efforts for memorials?
2: We have had a period of where things have been quiet, and I think because with the last bishop, the survivors were not prepared to come forward again because they had felt that their trust had been broken, and that they were unable to, you know, trust decisions or, you know, engaging with Bishop Bird at that time after the DP Bird decision was handed down by the High Court.
1: Mark, what prompted the ribbon tying on the weekend?
2: I think it's a reset. I will use what Gary's words were. And I think there's been a lot of patience sitting just waiting to see what will happen, but nothing further has moved forward. But now we have a new bishop who's been ordained into the diocese. And I think it's putting the ribbons up is a number of things. One, it's to remind people that certainly this issue continues, that people have been lives destroyed. People are still fighting through the courts, still looking for voice, still not being recognised for what happened. And the ribbons were also an invitation to say, look, we're still here and we want to talk. We want to also promote, you know, the issues of, and the message essentially of child safety and making sure that, you know, these things that happened within the Catholic Church in particular, but also, you know, right throughout the community, are things that, you know, we fight against and want to make sure that they don't happen again.
1: Mark, we could hear the anger, the disappointment in Gary's voice, Gary Scully, when we just heard him speaking to Eden. Is that, I guess, the sense you're getting from many of the victim survivors?
2: Yes, I think there is that, and there has been for the last 12 months that under that groundswell there of anger that's been sort of building. And I think testing the water on the 28th of May when they went over and tied ribbons and they were taken down straight away, and not retired in the designated area, really kicked people in the guts. That was like, hang on, has there been any movement? And by those actions, there was the agreement that, no, we're back to square one and we need to start again. Now, the ribbons were tied again last Sunday, and I'm looking at the fence now from the Ballarat studio and can see they're gone. They were taken down overnight, I believe. I'm not sure why they did it overnight, but it was overnight. And they've been mostly, from what I can see, have been retired around in Sturt Street. But really, it was just another reminder that, you know, we are here to talk. Loud Fence is supporting, I mean, but I really like to emphasise that this is the Ballarat District Survivors Network. These are the people who